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Music there from Rabbit. Rabbit is a brand new band. I know Jeremy Fetzer is a part of Rabbit. You just heard one called Set Myself on Fire. It's Casey. Still got an hour of this local stuff ahead of us, including music from Dana. Also going to hear from Daniel Nunnally. And we got a new one sent over from Valerie's. We'll check that out here in just a few minutes. And, you know, we're talking about new music. What about New Tropics? Because, you know, you can see them live coming up tomorrow over at Dark Matter, along with Full Screen and Sunday Evening Drive. New Tropics' latest is called Far From It on the 615 on Lightning 100.

0: 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We heard Truthin', sounded real nice after that adjustable mustard. 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And we heard Dickerson, and my name is Casey, and tomorrow is Tuesday, and it's before the end of October, so you know what that means, right? 12 South Farmers Market, 4 until 7. 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I looked at the calendar, so I went, and I can confirm, talk to them down in the lab. 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

The 615 on Nashville's independent radio, Lightning 100, Wilderness doing Kiss the Weeds. They're playing a show this week, Wilderness. Going to be over at the East Room, 8 o'clock. I believe I saw Thayer Serrano is going to be a part of that one. New translations before that, we heard Modern Lovers. This is one we heard. It was last week this one came out. One from Caitlin Smith. You're going to hear Jonah Kagan on this one, too. It's called Bones and Dust, and the 615 is on Lightning 100.

It's the 615 on Nashville's independent radio, Lightning 100, latest from Dana. That's a song called Surrender with Daniel Nunnally, right before it called Carry Me Home. Right now, we absolutely need to hear new music from Kishana. 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

0: 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The Bends before that, we heard Dance Away, and Genevieve Hayward gave us a song called Lame. And coming up Friday at the OG Basement, get there by 9 o'clock, it's 6 Foot Blonde with Genevieve Hayward, and I'm Casey, and we are just about out of show, so we'll do these, and we will come right back to wrap it up. 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
0: 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It happens Saturday at 6 o'clock. I'm going to wrap it up this evening with one more submission, one more brand new song this evening from Sidecar. 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

Welcome back to New Music Monday. My name is Stephanie, here with you every Monday night at this time, 8 until 9 p.m., playing an hour of the week's brand new releases. Got lots of great stuff on the show tonight, as usual. We are going to start with one from Julia Jacklin, the Australian musician who just put out her third album, The Gem, on Friday. And she'll be coming through Nashville here on November 7th, playing at Brooklyn Bowl. Here's Julia Jacklin, If I Had the Hand of God, on Lightning 100.

Lightning 100, Alex Eisenberg, Boy, You'll Be a Woman Soon. That is a great new one from him. I've played him a couple times on the show before, and he's such an interesting one. So he's a musician out of LA and has put out, I think, 4 albums under this name. But I always see this referred to in like the press releases that come to me when he puts out new music, that he has also put out a bunch of other music under a, quote, handful of obscure aliases. So there's probably more Alex Eisenberg music out there, probably track downable. I just don't know what it is. Julia Jacqueline before that, If I Had the Hand of God. That is from her brand new album, The Gem, which just came out on Friday. My name's Stephanie, here with you for New Music Monday, a full hour of brand new releases this hour and every Monday night, 8 until 9 p.m. Find our past episodes at lightning100.com/newmusicmonday. Got a great new one up now and a great one for your Halloween playlist. This is from Bella Porch's brand new album, Picnic at the Cemetery, which came out on Friday, which is actually, she's a Filipina-American singer, and actually it's about the title is of the album is referencing a Philippine tradition, but Bella Porch just put out this fantastic new album, and here is one of the songs called Ribcage on Lightning 100.

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tell me your name? Won't you tell me your name?

Lightning 100, one of those new bands I am so excited about. That's R.I.P. Magic with Stadium Drive. I've played a couple of their songs throughout the year, but they just last week announced their debut album, 1-2-3, which will be coming out on October 30th. Very excited about this. They really are a brand new project. I think it was like their very first release was produced by James Murphy of LCD Sound System, and I don't even quite know how that came together, but they are really cool. So I am looking forward to more from them. This new song, Stadium Drive, is great. M83 before that, Blister Sunrise. That is from the 10th M83 album, which just came out last week. It's called I Wrote You a Letter. And had Bella Porch before that with Ribcage from her excellent new album, Picnic at the Cemetery, just in time for Halloween. My name's Stephanie, here with you for New Music Monday. Tonight, Leon Bridges just put out his new album on Friday as well. His new one's called Happiness Anytime, produced by two of the members of Jungle, Jay Lloyd and Lydia Kiddo, which I think you'll definitely be able to hear that influence on this song. Here's Leon Bridges, Watch You Dance on Lightning 100.

0: 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That's called Eve Babbitts from their brand new album Swim, which just came out on Friday. You've been hearing us play the title track to that album a lot here on Lightning. I love that song Swim on that album. Leon Bridges before that one, Watch You Dance from his new album Happiness Anytime. Oh, almost forgot to mention too, Baylin going to be coming by here in Nashville playing at the Basement on November 21st. My name's Stephanie. We're going to take a break now and then we're coming back with more new music Monday. 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
3: Kicking off the second half of our show with Jason's DJ pick this week, which is from Blondshell's brand new album, Violins, which just came out on Friday. I got to do a very fun interview with her, which we've got posted up now on Instagram and I believe also on the Lightning 100 YouTube page. Here's Blondshell with one from that new album, Stone Fruit, on Lightning 100.

Lightning 100. Genuinely thought that was like the microwave beeping for a second. That's Caroline Carter with a new local one called Ha Ha. Blonde Shell before that, Stone Fruit from her new album Violins, which is out now. My name is Stephanie, here with you for New Music Monday, full hour of brand new releases. Got my kind of odd one of the week up next, though short and sweet, just a minute long. It's from an artist who's going by Lucy parentheses Cooper and Handy. I really do not know much about this person. I know just from what I found on like their Instagram that they're in a few other bands, none of which, to be honest with you, I'm familiar with. But I really liked this song when it came into me, and going to be on his new album, Citizens Arrest, which will come out on October 9th, so not too far away. Here's Lucy Cooper B. Handy with Forgivable on Lightning 100.

Lightning 100, Smidley there, featuring Lucy Dacus on some vocals. That is called Capstone, which is on Smidley's new album, Murphy House, which is out now as of last week. Also used to be part of the band Foxing. So a lot of this album has to do with like the dissolution of that band and also him getting married. Yay, congrats to Smidley. And no shows in Nashville, but he's playing not too far away in Chattanooga on October 22nd with Rat Boys. You can head on down there. Matt Burnin year before that of The National with some solo music. Martini Mi Fezzo, new one from him. And honestly, kind of a different sound for him. I really like it. And then before that, Lucy Cooper and Handy, Forgivable, going to be on the new album under Lucy coming out on October 9th. Citizens Arrest, keep an eye out for that one. My Name's Stephanie, got a fun band from Dublin up now. This one goes pretty hard. They just put out their new album, Nobody's Coming to Save You. Here's Gurrier's Nothing Happens Twice on Lightning 100.

Lightning 100, that is Sweetbreads, Punisher of Love, the title track to the new album, which is out now as of last week. Before that one, we had Sen Morimoto's, some alt jazz coming to us from Chicago. That is Chewing Gum, which will be on Sen Morimoto's new album, Time is on Your Side, coming October 23rd. And Dublin's Gurriers, before that, Nothing Happens Twice, their new one, Nobody's Coming to Save You, out already as of last week as well. My name's Stephanie. Thanks for joining me here for New Music Monday tonight. Just about time to wrap up this week's episode. Every Monday night, 8 until 9, I'm here playing an hour of the week's brand new releases. And you can always check out our past episodes over on our website, lightning100.com/New Music Monday. If you missed any of this week's, I'll have that posted tomorrow morning. Got one more song to wrap us up tonight. Perfume Genius just dropped a new one. And one thing I always forget that Perfume Genius does is he writes music for dance performances. So he actually did this at least once that I know of back in 2019 with a choreographer named Kelly Wallach. They partnered together to create a show, and they're doing that again, same partnership, for a new performance piece called The Lesson, which is actually commissioned by the Seattle Theater Group. So we got one of the songs from that now, and before you think, it's like, it does sound like a Perfume Genius song. Like, it's not like he's going like way off his beat to make something for dance. So we're gonna wrap up with this tonight. My name's Stephanie. Have a great Monday. I'll see you back here tomorrow morning. Perfume Genius, Natural High on Lightning 100.

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2: From Nashville, Tennessee, it's Music Business Radio, your backstage pass to the music industry. I'm David Hooper, and with me today, she's had songs recorded by Reba McEntire, Neil Diamond, Liza Minnelli, Dolly Parton, Patti LaBelle, a bunch of people. We're going to get into it on this episode. Sandy Knox, she's a Grammy-nominated songwriter. She's got a new project. It's called Waiting. It's a boozical. It's a portmanteau for book and musical. We're going to go into that. We're going to add a couple of things to your bio here, too, Sandy. Author, producer, and also narrator. Welcome to Music Business Radio.
3: Hey, thank you for having me. I'm happy to be here.
2: You know, I got the press photo, which you can go to waiting.com.
3: Right.
2: If you want to see it. I said, this woman is going to be great to interview. And then I started going into your catalog and I said, you seem like a person who's not afraid to go deep because you've certainly done that with your songs. Are you ready to go deep with me?
3: Yes, yes, yes. That's such a loaded question.
2: We're already started. Okay,
3: yeah.
2: All right. So I want to talk about depth in country music.
3: All right.
2: And this is maybe just music because you wrote a song for Reba McEntire. She thinks his name was John.
3: Mm-hmm.
2: And let me explain that song and what that's about, because that's not just any song, especially for the time that it came out.
3: Right.

0: even today, it's like, oh, wow, she's going there.
1: That song, I had had that idea for that song because my brother got HIV through a blood transfusion when he was battling cancer. And so that song came about because I put myself in his shoes. What if that had happened to me? What if I had gotten that news?
0: Yeah.
1: So that is where that came from. I, you know, when I started working on that song, I had about 20 pages of lyrics, all different storylines and everything. And my publisher at the time, Blue Water Music, had come to me and said that Bonnie Raitt was looking for a tune that was socially conscious, that was, you know, that would be very relevant. And I said, well, let me finish this thing. A lot of my co-writers did not want to work with me on it. They thought it was, you know, too heavy of a topic. And it was a heavy topic at the time. We're talking.
0: Yeah, well, it still is.
1: Yeah.
0: But especially with all the stigma around HIV.
1: Right.
0: And at that time, I mean, a different world than we're in now, certainly.
1: Right. Very, very different. And so, I had co-writers that were just like not interested. And then my co-writer, Steve Rosen, who also played in my band, Steve was new to town. He was a brilliant piano player. He had just come out of Berkeley and, he was young and he wasn't jaded yet and he didn't know to say no.
0: Right.
1: And he said, sure, let's work on it. So he and I wrote it. You know, it's three verses. It is, it does not have a chorus that keeps repeating and it doesn't have a happy ending.
0: Well, yeah, explain the story because it's not about a blood transfusion.
1: No. The idea came from, you know, I had, there were a few of my friends who were making comments about, they weren't worried about contracting HIV because they knew the guy well or he was a friend of a friend. And right. I heard these kind of comments a lot. And that's where the seed kind of came from, that people were giving people passes, not thinking about, you know, this was not a virus that only targeted gay men.
0: Right.
1: This was a virus that was available to anybody if they were infected. So that is where that came from. There's some of the things in the song. There's a lyric that says he's a friend of a friend.
0: Yeah, and he's very good looking. I mean, you describe him in the song.
1: Yeah.
0: It's not somebody that you would think would be ill or have
1: right. Right. He had all of the green lights that in the song, and I did that on purpose. So it doesn't have a happy ending, and it was very, very important that. When I was writing it, I was thinking to myself, I literally in my mind had a bullseye. And the middle, the red bullseye in the middle was the subject. But I had to write all around it. And I made sure I thought, okay, there's certain words I'm not going to use. I'm not going to use the word death. I'm not going to use dying. I'm not going to use medicine. I'm not going to say HIV, AIDS. I had a whole list of songs that I would not use. I had to paint everything with visual imagery.
0: Mm-hmm.
1: And so that is how that came about. And I had, like I said, I had about 20 pages of lyrics. I had all kinds of different settings and I pared that down. I kept just paring that back and peeling back and peeling back until I had about 3 or 4 pages of lyrics. And then I started peeling it down even more.
0: Yeah.
1: And for me, it all had to be visual. I needed people to visualize the story they were hearing.
0: Yeah, the mind's eye. And it sounds like you wanted them to see themselves in situations like that. Everybody's been at a bar, at a party, met someone.
1: Mm-hmm.
0: I mean, did you think about that like this song may save lives?
1: You know, I didn't think about that. I actually... When Reba was the only person the song was pitched to.
0: Wow.
1: It never even got pitched to Bonnie Raitt. It was pitched to Reba. She put it on a hard hold. She had already cut one of my songs called He Wants to Get Married. So she was familiar with how I kind of have twist endings and things like that.
0: Mm-hmm.
1: And she... she heard the song, and even before the last verse, the third verse, which is where everything kind of starts coming together, she knew what the song was about. And so she put it on hold. And at that point,
0: let's explain hold really quickly for people who don't know. Explain what that is.
1: A hold is when your publisher, your song plugger, is pitching the song. You know, when artists are getting ready to go into the studio, they will let you know that what they're looking for, kind of, and when they're scheduled to go into the studio. So the song pluggers come from the publishing companies or wherever, or songwriters, if they have a relationship, go right into the artist or the producer or whatever, and they pitch the songs. If the artist or the producer is interested in possibly recording that song, they put it on a hold.
0: What she's saying is, don't pitch it to Bonnie Raitt.
1: Right.
0: Want this.
1: Yeah, don't pitch it to anybody. And there can be soft holds and hard holds. Hard holds meaning, we're pretty sure we're going to do this. Don't let anybody else hear it. I will tell you that on John, when she recorded my song, He Wants to Get Married, it has the last four words of that song changes everything you've been listening to.
0: Yeah.
1: And she had heard, I think, that I was doing it in my show or something. And I got word from the song plugger that said, Reba wants to know if you'll take that out of your show right now because she doesn't want anybody to steal the idea. Mm. So I did. So in doing that, I would do a concert set when I played with my band, which was Sandy Knox and the Yummy Butt Cabana Boys featuring the Love Bitches. That was my 10-piece band. And I took that song out of my lineup. And then that opened up a place where I needed another ballad.
0: Yeah.
1: And that's another reason why I started working on John. I knew John could take the place in my set list.
0: Yeah.
1: So she put it on, I want to say, a hard hold, because it was not pitched again. That song got pitched one time.
0: Wow.
1: And what's interesting about that is, because it was not a radio friendly, what we call radio friendly.
0: Right.
1: It didn't have a repeating chorus and it didn't have a happy ending.
0: Yeah.
1: And that song, it started taking on a life of its own when they were, it started DJs and radio people. It was very timely, and people started, the radio stations and the DJs started playing it themselves, and it started creeping up the charts on its own. It was not slated to be a single.
0: Wow.
1: Yeah. And it was coming off of I had three singles on Reba in a row, which is kind of unheard of. She did Does He Love You? And then Why Haven't I Heard From You? And then, John. And, Why Haven't I Heard From You was still on the charts when John started creeping up behind it. And they made a decision to get behind it. I have been told that they had a meeting up at MCA Records, and like, it was a big meeting. Do we just ignore it, or do we get behind this song and push it? And they did get behind it and push it. And I think it went to number 7, I think.
0: It's Music Business Radio. I'm David Hooper. With me today, Sandy Knox. She's a songwriter, and we are talking about, she thinks his name was John. It's a Reba McEntire. I guess we'll call it a single. They got behind it.
1: Yeah.
0: Even though they weren't originally planning on doing that.
1: Yeah, it was a single. Yeah.
0: Now, is that how you found these songs work? They'll throw something out there, spaghetti in a wall, see if it sticks, and then put money behind it? Or do they kind of know going in that something's going to be a hit?
1: You know, I have to be, you know, truth in advertising. I do not know. I do know that I did get a call when Why Haven't I Heard From You was going to be a single. I did get a phone call from somebody at the label and said, guess what the next single is? It's Why Haven't I Heard From You. But I've never been in the room when they're making those big decisions. You know, as songwriters, they don't let us in the room. Because if that was the case, we'd be saying, make this one a single and this one. And everyone that my name is on, make it a single.
0: So something I noticed, Sandy, when I was reading the list of the people who have cut your stuff, we've got Reba. I mean, the first name basis, right? Liza, mm-hmm. Dolly, mm-hmm. Patti LaBelle, Dionne Warwick, Donna Summer, mm-hmm. A lot of women that they're cutting your stuff. And I'm curious about your thoughts on this. When I listen to She Thinks His Name Was John, I feel like that would hit a little bit differently for females.
1: Mm. Yeah. Well, it was, I put myself in the position of, I put on my brother's shoes. What if I had gotten that that news as a straight female in her late 20s, early 30s when I wrote it, when, you know, everybody was being pretty careful sexually. So that one, that was definitely written from a female point of view on purpose. Yeah.
0: You've got a new project. We're calling it a boozical.
1: That's what I call it.
0: And a musical. Yeah, I stole that from you. I didn't make that up.
1: Yeah, I won't claim.
0: You're the writer. You get credit on this. But I want to talk about that. That is another project that I think may hit a little bit differently for women. When we come back, we're going to jump into that. For now, let's go out with She Thinks His Name Was John. This is Reba McEntire singing a Sandy Knox song. We'll be back with Sandy in just a minute on Music Business Radio.

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3: It's Music Business Radio, your backstage pass to the music industry. I'm David Hooper in Nashville, Tennessee, and also in Nashville, Tennessee, Sandy Knox, a Grammy-nominated songwriter. She's had songs recorded by Reba McEntire, Dolly Parton, Patti LaBelle. Who else, Sandy?
4: Neil Diamond. Did you already say Neil?
3: No, I had said Neil. Throw him in there.
4: Donna Summer, Dionne Warwick, and some of my things have been performed by Kelly Clarkson, Martina McBride.
3: So you had some big people.
4: Carrie Underwood.
3: Oh, yeah. And you got Wendy Moten. I'm going to talk about her in a minute. She's a friend of the show.
4: Okay.
3: And I love Wendy. Followed her since I was living in Memphis. An amazing singer. Incredible.
4: Amazing.
3: And what she did with you, amazing. So let's talk about it. It's a boozical, your word, not mine. It's a portmanteau, a book and a musical put together. It's called Waiting. And, you know, but I tell you what, before we get into that, I want to talk about bringing your own personal stories into songwriting, because that's really what you're doing with Waiting, and we talked in the first segment about your hits with Reba, and those are personal songs.
4: Yeah. Well, and on this audiobook / musical, it's called Waiting, My Life If It Were a Musical. And so it's the first audiobook musical. So it's basically a musical in your ear, but it's very much based in my personal journey, about a place that I went to, when I was, getting over a bad boyfriend breakup, and I wanted to do a healthy vacation, and I wanted to get out of town for a while, and somebody told me about this place, and I went. So the whole audiobook musical that I wrote is based on people I met there, the experience, and it was just fraught full of characters and people. You know, I drove away from the place after I'd been there for several weeks. I drove away and just went, there is something in this experience that I had. What is it? And originally, because I have a theater background, I thought I'm going to try to develop this as a musical. So that's where that started. But yeah, it's the whole thing there. It's 28 chapters and 21 original songs in the project, in the
3: musical. It's a big project, personal story. And you did something, the quote was hilarious and heartfelt, which I think is sometimes difficult to achieve. You talked earlier in the first segment of the show about, did you say 40 pages of lyrics for?
4: About 20 pages on, she thinks his name was John.
3: Yeah. Mm-hmm. And we're talking about songs that, you know, everybody knows 3 minutes and 30 seconds are the best songs, at least for hits. Mm-hmm. That's not 20 pages.
4: No, you songwriters, we are our best editors. We edit and edit and edit. I always say, and I talk about this in the audio book, the beginning of the intro, the beginning pages that don't have songs, the first couple of chapters, I talk about my background as a songwriter. And as a songwriter, you have to begin a story, tell a story, and end a story in about 3.5-4 minutes.
3: Yeah.
4: That, let me tell you, that's a craft. That's an art that we have to learn.
3: Oh, it's much easier to go longer than shorter, I think.
4: Oh, yeah. And
3: then you had to do it 20 times over for this one.
4: Well, for this one, I did 21 original songs. Now, I will tell you, a couple of the songs are just sweet little turnarounds that are just funny little things. But for the most part, the majority of the songs are full-fledged songs that I wrote specifically for the story or the character. I'll give you an example. One of the characters that came across, you know, this whole audiobook musical takes place at this place where people come to lose weight. And there were people, all these people have their different stories, and you would go to group therapy and you had to keep a food journal, and they also.
3: So it's like relationships with food.
4: Yeah, relationships
3: why they're there,
4: with food.
3: Emotional stuff. You're hearing all sorts of stuff, I would imagine.
4: All very deep, and all the characters have their own story. And Wendy Moten, she sings the character, and I was very consistent in that. If, like, one of my characters is named Dama. So Dama's character was, any song that Dama was performing, that was always sung by Kendall Wilde. I do not know if you have heard of Kendall Wilde yet, but you will. This young woman is amazing. So when it came to Wendy, I wanted Wendy. There's one character in the book called Blanchie, and Blanchie was the woman who was the dietitian at the place. And she sings a song called Shut Up and Eat It. And it's a very, it's a R&B type of thing. And, it's very sassy. And I knew I wanted Wendy's voice on something like that. And then Wendy.
3: Well, it is sassy, but
4: thing.
3: You feel like there's an element of seriousness, though. It's like there's emotion, you know, it wasn't just like, I don't know how to describe it. I thought you did a great job of balancing that out. Cause there's, we talked earlier about like women, maybe hearing, she said his name was John, I think his name was John, differently than men. Mm-hmm, and I feel like for somebody who might have been through some of these issues that you're talking about within this project, they might hear the song Shut Up and Eat It differently. Mm-hmm, but it still is received well.
4: Yeah. And Shut Up and Eat It was born out of when I was at this place. In the book, it's the name of the place is Foundation House. So that's how I'll refer to it. When I was at Foundation House, I would see people when you got there, you know, you entered the place and the group you entered with was your group. That was going to be your group through the time period you were there. These are the people that you would be you'd exercise with or be in classes with or be in group therapy with. And you would eat at the same time, you know, because the meals were served at the same time. And this place didn't serve, there was no sugar, no salt, no milk and cream. There were, you know, condiments were held back.
3: Pretty bland.
4: And I would see when you were going through the line to get your food, I would see people try to offer money to the woman behind the counter filling the plates. And that's where Shut Up and Eat It came from. It's like, and these women say, no, ma'am, you know, no, ma'am, no, sir, we can't just, you know, offer. I saw one guy try to offer like a $20 bill for an extra helping. That's when I went, okay, that's interesting. And that's where Shut Up and Eat It was born. And that song talks about from the dietitian's point of view, it talks about, you know, you're not going to find creme brulee here and lobster stew, you know.
3: Yeah.
4: Here's what you're going to get. So shut up and eat it.
3: It's Music Business Radio. I'm David Hooper. I'm talking with Sandy Knox. She's a Grammy nominated songwriter. She's had a lot of big cuts, but now she's got a brand new project. We're calling it a boozical. It is a book and a musical put together, available in audiobook form wherever you get your audiobooks. It's called Waiting, Weighting, if you're going to type that out. And we're going to add these things to your list of accomplishments: author, producer, and narrator.
4: Mm, yeah,
3: you said you've always been into musical theater and acting.
4: Mm-hmm. Yeah, I had so much energy as a child. My mother had to do something with me to burn that off. So I was put into dance class, ballet, and tap. And then when I was 11, I wanted to play the big drums, the big marching drum, you know, drums in the marching band.
3: Play bass drum.
4: Bass drums. And in order to do that, you had to have a year of choir. And I was like, choir. So I went to take my year of choir. And in taking my year of choir, I found out I could sing. And that changed my life.
3: Yeah.
4: Changed my life when Mrs. Hinkle, that was the choir teacher, called my mother and said, are you aware your daughter can sing?
3: Whoa.
4: And that changed my life. So I started taking theater and I was in speech and acting and drama class. And then when I went to North Texas State University, I only went for a year, but my major was theater. That was what I was going to do. And
3: well,
4: then
3: that may explain why
4: you're
3: a good storyteller, because we talked about the Reba songs you've got. You've got these stories. Mm-hmm. You think it's going one place. Then boom, kind of like your life, you find out you can sing and you take a different path. Well, tell me about that. Like a pop song, we'll call it a pop song for Reba, something you would put on a country or pop record. Is that different than doing a musical?
4: Well, yeah. I mean, a musical, you mean performing a musical?
3: Well, writing it.
4: So yeah, writing
3: because you're
4: like,
3: still telling a story, but it seems like, you know, it's maybe a little bit of a different thing.
4: Yeah. Well, with writing this book, the Waiting, My Life If It Were a Musical, it was, you know, I was writing the chapters, I was writing the story, I was writing the songs to go with it. So I had to make sure everything, first off, let me just say the committed listening time to this whole audiobook musical is 5.5 hours, which is not long compared to a lot of audiobooks that are, you know, there are some that are,
3: yeah, mine's 10 hours.
4: Yours is 10 hours.
3: Yeah.
4: A lot of them,
3: it took me about 1,000 hours to read it. So I know the work that goes into an audiobook.
4: Well, they're, you know, they, any of them are, you know, anywhere from 10 hours to, you know, some of them are, I think Streisand's is 48 hours.
3: Right.
4: So I'm definitely wanted to keep it very succinct because in back of my mind, I thought it did still have the potential to become a musical, and it would be easier to cut a 5.5 hour listening experience down to a 3 hour visual in theater production.
3: Yeah.
4: So that was part of that. So I kept that in mind. And also you have to, I had to make sure the story stayed moving. And I'm telling you, and just doing all my editing and checking and making sure that I was on top of everything in the right way and that it also fed into the song. Sometimes the song idea happened first and I wrote the chapter to service the song. Other times I wrote the chapter and then serviced the chapter by writing the song.
3: And you've got pacing, I would imagine, just like a performance of your musical group. You've got the upbeat numbers, as Casey Kasem would say, and you've got ballads.
4: Yep. Yeah, we start off with the anchor song is called Destination Happiness, and we end with that. It's an up-tempo pop thing. It builds. It's very big. There's some very, you know, here's one thing that's interesting about this project. There's not one country song in the project.
3: And country's what you're known for.
4: Well, and I've had some serious country cuts. And that was not done by design. It was just done because the songs I was writing for the characters and for the chapters needed to be the style kind of was born in itself. So we have songs in the book that are American standards. We have some that are very up-tempo pop. I have some heartbreaking ballads. There's two ballads. One is called that I think are pretty heartbreaking. One is called Will You Love Me Then? That's a duet with Kendall Wilde and Jackie Wilson singing the lead. And then I have a really tragic song about the character is talking about she's lost her daughter to an opioid overdose. And her relationship with the food has changed because when the daughter died and the funeral takes place, you know, everybody comes to the house and what do they bring?
3: And how do you ground yourself when you're going through such a difficult time? A lot of people use food.
4: Yep, they bring food. And I was actually watching, some people go to a friend's house and the women were getting, and it was a rainy day and they were, you know, like I said, it was after a funeral and the women were getting out of the car and what were they holding in their hand? The dutiful funeral casserole.
3: Yeah.
4: And the husband was getting out of the other side and walking around with the umbrella and walking into the house. And I just thought, condolences and casseroles. What is that? And that song was born out of that moment of me actually seeing something in real life. And that's a tragic song about this woman's, how condolences and casseroles will not mend her broken heart. So, and that to me, that's a very, very powerful song. One of my favorites that I wrote on it.
3: Well, you set me up perfectly, Sandy. So why don't we go out with that? This is Condolences and Casserole from the Boozical. It's called Waiting. You can find it at waiting.com, wherever you get your audiobooks. Condolences and Casserole on Music Business Radio.

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2: It's Music Business Radio, your backstage pass to the music industry. I'm David Hooper, and with me, Sandy Knox. She's a songwriter, a Grammy-nominated songwriter. She's got a new project. It's called Waiting, and that's W-E-I-G-H-T-I-N-G. You can guess what that's about. We're going to talk a little bit more about it. It's a boozical. It's a portmanteau for book and musical. We smashed those two things together. She's got songs recorded by Reba McEntire, Neil Diamond, Liza Minnelli, Dolly Parton. And speaking of Dolly, I always think of Dolly as being a very upfront, tell-it-like-it-is lady. And I think of you as one of those women. I'm curious if you were always that upfront in your writing.
3: Yeah, I think I am.
2: But were you, though? Like, how did you discover your writing voice?
3: Oh, Lord, you would have to ask that. The very first song I...
2: That's the upfrontness I'm talking about, Sandy.
3: The very first song I ever wrote, when I announced to my parents when I was about 11 years old, when I found out I could sing, I also told them, and I want to be a songwriter. And believe it or not, my parents bought me a guitar. The very first song I ever wrote, one of their friends had, it had been discovered that he had been having an affair.
2: Wow.
3: One of my parents,
2: That's heavy for a kid.
3: One of the people in the neighborhood, and his name was Chuck. And I wrote a song called Oh, Since We Broke Up, Chuck, and I called it Up Chuck. That, and with that, my parents said, that's pretty clever. And
2: it is. I was thinking the same thing.
3: Yeah, my parents thought it was pretty clever, so they started to encourage me. So one of the first songs I ever wrote was called Oh, Since We Broke Up, Chuck. Yeah. So anyway, so I don't know if that man ever knew it was about him, and I don't know if I ever sang it for him, but I think I've always been pretty direct. I am one of those writers that believes in write what you know.
2: Yeah.
3: I would not try to write a song about being an Olympic skier because that is not my world.
2: Yeah.
3: I wouldn't even try to go down that lane.
2: Well, but you're hitting on some, I would call them universal emotions. And one of the things that I love about great songs is that, yeah, it's about Chuck, but we can see ourselves in that songs, in those songs. You know, I think those are the best ones. And I feel like the stuff I've heard from you, I'm like, oh, okay, I can relate to that. Even, I think his name was John, as straight middle-aged guy. I mean, who hasn't made life-changing decisions in the blink of an eye? Sometimes they work out, sometimes they don't. I think we can all see ourselves in that.
3: Yeah, sometimes they don't, for sure. Yeah. And that's where a lot of my publisher used to love it when one of my boyfriends or an engagement went south, because that he knew I was going to be coming in. I was going to be coming in with a buttload of good songs. Yeah. And some of them were up-tempo and some of them were sad. So he loved that. He loved knowing that.
2: Can we get Sandy some bad dates? Yeah, get her some material?
3: When is Sandy's impending broken heart going to happen? Because we need some of those songs. So I was engaged about three times. So
2: are you that kind of person? Just you're out living your life. You're like in a, you know, on the bus or, you know, walking down the street or something. He's like, oh, that's a song. Are you always looking? Where do these ideas come from?
3: Oh, hooks. Yeah. Hooks are everywhere. And I think everyday person is not going to hear him the way us songwriters hear a hook.
4: Yeah.
3: We hear a hook everywhere. I mean, and you know, we've got them written down on napkins, and now I just voice memo them on my phone.
4: Yeah.
3: But, yeah.
4: Well, so give me a story though. So something that is like, I would look at it completely differently than you would, and it became like a song that got cut.
3: Oh, a song. Okay. I'll give you an excellent one. Why haven't I heard from you? I am one of these people that believes if you're going to be a writer, you better be a reader. You've got to read if you want to write. I used to take a couple of magazines that I was pretty devoted to, Smithsonian, National Geographic, and a couple of others. But one year, September of 1988, National Geographic did a whole, I think the entire issue was on Alexander Graham Bell. And I started thinking about, after reading that, how much the invention of the phone changed courting. When he invented the phone, it wasn't called dating. It was called courting. And how a man would court a woman was he would go to her house with his calling card, which was the precursor to a business card. And he would leave his card and say, I would like to call on whoever, whatever her name is. Let's say her name is Lori. I'd like to call on Lori Friday night at 5 o'clock. That is how the communication was. Phones were not invented.
4: Mm-hmm.
3: Then the phones come in, and now the phone is the wind up thing in the parlor. So everybody's listening. So I put myself in how the trajectory of how the phone developed, the actual physical phone, how it developed. How did that change romance?
4: Mm. I feel like that one could be updated for Snapchat.
3: Oh my goodness. Yeah.
4: Social media.
3: Yeah.
4: No,
3: yeah.
4: But it is a universal theme though. I love how you pulled that out of it. It's one moment in history. Oh, okay. Well, everybody can connect with that. We've all had that person that we're trying to get the attention of, and maybe people we're trying to get away from or we like it, either one.
3: Yeah.
4: But,
3: the beginning of that song, I'm a history buff. So I love the fact that the very first line back in 1876, an old boy named Bell, believe me, a lot of kids sing the song in a talent show because there's no sex, there's no breakup, there's no heartache. And it starts off with them learning a history lesson.
4: Yeah.
3: The first line.
4: Snuck it in on them. Mm-hmm. I'm David Hooper. It's Music Business Radio. I'm talking with Sandy Knox. She is a Grammy-nominated songwriter. She's had a lot of songs cut. Patti LaBelle, Dionne Warwick, Donna Summer. You got a How Did I Get That Cut story for me. Dionne Warwick is always interesting to me. People don't realize, younger people, how big Dionne Warwick was. When you talk about the top three musical artists, it's Aretha, Dionne, and Madonna when it comes to having hits.
3: Yeah.
4: Most people would leave Dionne Warwick off that list because they're like, who's that? That's Psychic Friends. They don't know all that she's done.
3: Yeah. Dionne, you know, and her voice is a gosh. I mean, talk about you hear her singing, you know who it is.
4: Oh, man.
3: Her voice. And of course, she was Burt Bacharach and
4: Hal
3: David's favorite singer to have on their stuff.
4: Indeed.
3: In fact, the song that she cut of mine was called Where My Lips Have Been. Clive Davis, Frank Liddell, the fabulous Frank Liddell, who was my song plugger, at Blue Water, he pitched it to Clive Davis, and Clive had it on hold for quite a while. And there were several artists he was going to do it on, I've heard. And then he ended up when Burt Bacharach and Hal David rejoined to do an album for Dionne. It was a reunited type of thing. Clive Davis decided to have her do it. And it was the single off the record. And it was the only song on the record that wasn't a Hal David Burt Bacharach.
4: Wow.
3: Right.
4: Yeah,
3: so that was pretty cool. That was
4: pretty
3: cool to get that. I love the fact that I've had, you know, I've got names like that in my discography.
4: The biggest. I mean, Donna Summer, Patti LaBelle, those are legendary artists.
3: Yeah. Yeah. And they, you know, that's a good thing to do. The day that I got the Dionne Warwick, I don't know if it was a CD or a cassette, But the day I got my hands on it, I just sat there and listened to it over and over, her voice, because I had listened to her voice so many times in my life.
4: Incredible.
3: So, yeah.
4: It's Music Business Radio. I'm David Hooper talking with Sandy Knox. She is a Grammy-nominated songwriter. Patti LaBelle, Dionne Warwick, Donna Summer. You know, strangely enough, talking about a unique voice, I saw Donna Summer live once. This is in Boston. She's got a Boston connection.
3: Yeah, I think she's
4: and
3: from Boston.
4: She was so good. Mm. I thought she was lip syncing. I went back to the, I was like, you guys making Donna lip sync? No, no, it was live. It was incredible. Yeah. It was flawless.
3: Yeah, she is, I tell you what, she's like a Wendy Moten. She's flawless in her vocals.
4: Yeah. And people don't realize how good these singers are. And when they take hold of your song and they can take your idea, that's got to be amazing.
3: Yeah. And Donna had become an acquaintance. She and her husband Bruce had moved to Nashville.
4: Yeah.
3: And she had become an acquaintance. And she and I even tried to do some writing together at one point. But again, flawless singer, perfection, no auto-tuning happening there.
4: Amazing.
3: And when you hear Donna Summer, when she opens her mouth, you know that's Donna's voice. You know who that singer is. Yeah, she was amazing singer.
4: Is it obvious to you right now as we're having this conversation that you have made it, or do you feel like you've made it, or do you still want to get that next cut? Where are you about your career now? Because I think a lot of people would love to be in the situation that you're in. Is it that obvious to you that you've done good?
3: Yeah, I'm satisfied with my career. I think I've done good. My parents were very proud. My friends are proud. My people saw me go for this. First I moved out to LA when I was 20 and pursued it out there for a while. And then I came to Nashville when I was 24 with $1,500 in my pocket, and I didn't know a soul. But I knew that this is what I wanted to do with my life. I wanted to write songs. Right. I will tell you that what I'd really like to see is Waiting has only been out about 3 weeks now. It takes a little more time for an audio book to go up in charts and get a footing. Right. So I really would like to see this reach a lot of people. I think a lot of people will relate to it. From the reviews that I have gotten from people who have heard it, they've all been positive and up-tempo. A lot of people who have heard it, I did a little focus group before we released it last month. We released it on, I think, June 24th. I had a handful of probably about 15 people, and I made everybody who worked on this project, by the way, we had over 100 people, and everybody had to sign an NDA because I didn't want anybody talking about it or sharing the idea or anything. But I did a little focus group of some people that I wanted them to hear it and give me their feedback on it. Not one negative thing, everything positive, and almost every one of them got in touch with me via text or email and told me their story.
4: Yeah. Everybody, like I said, has a good story. Song, you see yourself in that.
3: Yeah.
4: And I think you've got something here that it's a bunch of songs. It's the whole story, the humanity of people. And plus you see other characters. Everybody's known somebody like that Wendy Moten character.
3: Mm-hmm.
4: Where,
3: yeah. There's funny, lighthearted songs. There's really sad, tragic songs. Like I said, there's American Standards. There's
4: you're taking people on a journey.
3: You are on a musical journey in the story on top of being in the story and relating to the characters. Yeah.
4: Sandy Knox is my guest. It's Music Business Radio. I'm David Hooper. We'll be back with Sandy in just a minute on Music Business Radio.

0: Brooklyn Bowl, Nashville welcomes Umphrey's McGee on October 2nd and 3rd. 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
7: From Nashville, Tennessee, it's Music Business Radio. Your backstage pass to the music industry. I'm David Hooper, and with me, Sandy Knock. She's a Grammy-nominated songwriter. She's got a lot of cuts, we would say. Liza Minnelli, Dolly Parton, Patti LaBelle, Dionne Warwick, Donna Summer, just a few of the people who have cut her songs. And she's got a new project called Waiting. And I'm going to spell it for you since it's radio. W-E-I-G-H-T-I-N-G. It's a boozical. It's a portmanteau for book and musical. Boom, smash it together. You get a boozical. It is called Waiting. And I want to talk about this because this is an independently released product. It is one of the ways the music industry is changing. More people owning their stuff. More people taking control of their art. And you are doing that here. Mm-hmm. How does that feel?
8: It feels great. It feels great.
7: Scary exciting, right?
8: Scary exciting. Yeah, I will tell you, about 24 hours before we released the audiobook, because we rolled things out. We released the audiobook and then a single, and then last Friday, the whole soundtrack dropped. About 24 hours before the book was released, I had crippling fear. Like, oh my God, what am I doing? You know, I'm sharing some of my personal life.
7: I mean, you can't blame it on the label, right? You can't blame it on Clive Davis.
8: Yeah, I'm sharing my personal life. I'm telling the stories of these other people and da, da, da, da, da. And again, you know, names were changed to protect the people and, you know, innocent, so to speak. I mean, nobody will recognize themselves, but, I did have this 24 hours before, and then very dear friend of mine, Beverly Keel, who is the dean of media and entertainment at MTSU, she was one of the people who I let listen to the whole thing. And she listened to it. Like I said, it's a 5.5 hour listening commitment. She listened to the whole thing in one day, and she called me that night and was just beside herself gushing and saying, oh my God, I love this. You wrote a book. Oh my God, Sandy. She was... And that moment of hearing a peer who I respect quite a bit, and I know what she's done in her life, and she's been one of my dear friends for over 30 years, that I felt safe. I felt like, okay, I'm going to take a deep breath. I think we're going to be okay letting this thing out into the world.
7: Right.
8: But I did own it. I started my own company, Opportunity Knox, to run it through. So I own everything about the project, yeah. And I made sure every step of the way that my lawyers were involved and we were protecting and taking care of things in all the right way.
7: I'm curious. I mean, that's obviously important, but you might not have been aware of that 20, 30 years ago when you stepped into Nashville. Is that something that you've learned along the way, maybe from Dolly, like it's important to own your stuff?
8: No, you know, I didn't know that. You know, I had always been signed to a publishing company. I had two staff deals in my career. I read a lot of books. I moved to Nashville August 13th of 1983. Yeah. And that is the day that my father and I unpacked my U-Haul. And I didn't know much other than I knew how to write songs, I thought. And I knew... that I wasn't going to be shy, and I knew I liked songs. The first time I went to a songwriter's round where I heard pros performing their hits, and I don't know who I heard that first time. I just know that I went back home to my little apartment and thought, I got to up my game.
6: Right.
8: I'm not as good as I think I am.
6: Yeah, it's intimidating, but it's also inspiring. It's a weird place for a lot of songwriters when they come to town. They just like it's like we talked about with singers. People don't understand how good the songwriters are here. So imagine, you know, you were great with Upchuck, but had a way to go.
8: Yeah, I did. I had a way to go since Upchuck. But I'll tell you, one of the songs that I had in my pocket when I moved here that I had already written was "Does He Love You."
6: Yeah.
8: So I came to this town with that song in my catalog.
6: So a question about that. A lot of people have great songs, but they just never get heard or they haven't been cut. Do you have one of those songs that you're like, why has nothing happened with this?
8: Well, you know, I'll tell you something that's interesting about that. In Waiting, My Life If It Were a Musical, I actually harvested 4 or 5 songs from my old catalog that had never been cut that I believed in. And I also knew they had a place. I could make them work in the boozical. So there are a couple of songs in there. There's one called Since You Left New York that I wrote with my dear friend, Billy Stritch, who I also wrote Does He Love You with. And, you know, Billy was Liza Minnelli's musical director. He also did several years with Tony Bennett as his musical director. And Since You Left New York is one that I've always believed in. So I made sure it got in there. And there's another one that I always believed in, the title and the feel and the song. And I wrote it with a great blues songwriter in Austin, Texas, named Steve Califf, and it's called Body Braille. Now, those two words alone already create such an image, body braille.
6: Yeah, I think you're touching
8: yes,
6: something, I guess,
8: yes,
6: right?
8: Okay. Yes. And so that was the song I always believed in. So I made it work in this book because I thought, you know what, that song's just too good to be ignored. So I did, like I said, I harvested a few songs from my catalog and put them in here. So I hope they're going to find their place in the world, you know, via the boozical.
6: I'm David Hooper. You're listening to me interview Sandy Knox. This is Music Business Radio. You can find this book that we're talking about. It's Waiting, WEIGHTING.com or wherever you get your audiobooks. I've got one more question for you, Sandy, and I want to leave a couple minutes for it because this may be a big one. Mm-hmm. You mentioned coming here in 1983. Mm-hmm. How has the songwriting business changed since then?
8: It's a lot more writers on one song.
6: Indeed.
8: You know, that's been pretty astounding to see that there'll be 7 writers on one song.
6: Are those samples, though? I get the feeling that it's taking like a chorus from here and the hook
8: from
6: there.
8: I don't know. But I just know that I prefer to write with a really great keyboard player, somebody on the piano.
6: Have you always been a co-writer since you came to Nashville?
8: No, when I moved here, I was not a co-writer. I wrote everything myself. I had started co-writing a few things in Houston here and there. But when I moved here and I realized this was quite a co-writing town, I did learn how to do that because co-writing is like a marriage. You end up sharing a lot of things with your co-writer.
6: Yeah, well, that intimacy that you have to do a good song, you got to have it very quickly too. You got an appointment, got to get out there to the next appointment, you know?
8: Yeah. So I kind of learned that. It became, you know, appointment writing. I mean, I had one co-writer. We would, you know, we used to write at the ASCAP building a lot. And, you know, we would write at 10 o'clock and we'd break for lunch. And then and a lot of times the next stop would be the studio to start working on the demo from the stuff I wrote 2 months ago.
6: Did that pacing come from the publishing company you were signed to?
8: No. That came, I just have always had a very strong work ethic.
6: Yeah.
8: I started, you know, punching a clock when I was 14 years old. So,
6: Well, there's something to it. I think the more times at bat, you know, you get better, more opportunities. Mm-hmm. I can understand this. But you're not one of those writers that you always hear those writers say, like, man, I hate writing songs. I don't write for weeks at a time. And it sounds like you're writing continuously.
8: I don't write continuously, but I'm always in my mind, like we talked about earlier, there's always a hook floating around in a conversation. A lot of people won't hear it, but I hear it.
6: Well, and it sounds like that hook finds its place eventually, like it did with Waiting on some of those songs.
8: Yeah. So, hooks will, sometimes you remember them, sometimes you forget them, sometimes you write them down. I don't write continually, but I don't hate writing. I love songwriting. I love this process. This is what I wanted to do with my life.
6: Yeah.
8: This, I made my dreams come true by moving here and pursuing it. No, I love songwriting.
6: Well, you did it and you are doing it.
8: Yeah, I'm proud to be in Nashville.
6: Well, I love it that you're doing this. I think it's an important message. I like to see things like this where people are doing something new and unique. Oh. It's like we're driving innovation here, right here in Nashville.
8: Yeah.
6: Waiting.com, W-E-I-G-H-T-I-N-G. We played some of the songs here on this episode. It's such a great job of, I don't know, it's like there's depth and funniness and you'll see yourself in it. You'll see other people in it and you'll see humanity in it. I think you did a great job with it.
8: Yeah. Thank you. I appreciate that. That makes my little sawdust heart go pity pat. Believe it.
6: So waiting.com is where to find you. Where else should people be on the lookout for you?
8: The audiobook is on all audiobooks where you get your audiobooks. 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If you want to read about the people who were involved, their bios and what they've done. Like I said, I employed over 100 people on this project. And you'll see all the credits. I used the web. The reason I wanted to do a website for this project is that it was important to me that the website is the liner notes.
6: Right.
8: You can go and see who's playing on every song, who sang on every song, who I wrote songs with. And also we have some really fun behind the scenes pictures of all the different studios and all the stuff we did and used. I used the parlor down on the row the most to do all the narrations with Mannon Ward and Lawson White were my producers and editor people on that, helping with that. But the main thing, waiting.com, it's just a great place to read about everybody who was involved.
6: Well, let's go out with one more song, Sandy. You pick it.
8: I might pick, you know, since we've been talking about Wendy, she did two songs. Why don't we go out with Boy, You Already Love This Girl? Let's do that one. And that's Wendy singing the lead on that.
6: That's Wendy Moten, by the way. Last name Moten. We love her and you do too. Great song. So thank you so much, Sandy. We're going to have you back in here and know you got more of those stories to tell. Sandy Knox on Music Business Radio. I'm David Hooper. 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

0: Lightning 100. What a busy lady. Casey Musgraves, early on a Tuesday morning after playing not one, but two shows at Bridgestone Arena. The second of the two was last night. And good on you if you were at the show and you're up with us at 6:15 the following morning.
1: Yeah, what a incredible show. Got lots of videos of a certain disco ball. Haha, funny. But yeah, I had some friends in from Denmark who had a great time. I was just sharing off air with Jay. They had so much fun. I just have all these clippings of videos of nonsensicalness and then lots of "this is the best time ever" and all that. So congratulations, Casey, on a well-received show.
0: Huh?
1: That's what I was going to say.
0: and good on you, Lisa, for because you actually were going to go to the show, but you bestowed those tickets onto your friends visiting from Europe so they could really get that Music City experience.
1: Yeah.
0: Good on you.
1: I mean, so when I was in Australia, I adore Troye Sivan, and I had, you know, I was planning on paying for tickets, and they were a little bit more than I wanted to spend, but I was like, in Australia at an outdoor event, adore that kid. And someone gave me my pair of tickets and just made the show just a little bit more sweet, you know, something about it, and had the best time. And now have that as a core memory of that trip. It was like my first night in Brisbane. So it was great. So I had to return the favor. And they were really sweet. They bought me the vinyl. And they're like, "What are you doing tomorrow? We want to talk about it." So I think it's that they're here. They came for Americana Fest. They're both songwriters out of Copenhagen.
0: They stuck around for a little while.
1: They're here for another 3 weeks. I thought they were only going to be here for 2 weeks. And so when they said that, I was like, you know, I got to see Casey at Bourbon and Beyond.
0: Okay.
1: So that was nice. And then I had heard them kind of like, you know, mention it. And then I was like, I have so much to do and catch up on and watch the Bears game that I think that they could appreciate this. And they did. And it made me just, yeah. So, guys, if you are, you know, maybe you're just feeling like giving somebody a gift, tickets are great. And we've got a lot of local venues. If, you know, you don't want to buy the big tickets at Bridgestone, you can buy tickets for, I don't know, Live on the Green, or any show at the Basement, the Blue Room, the Cannery. There's so many great local venues, and we need all the support. So I do that all the time. I used to love taking people to Luthi shows because they're just so fun. So I'd buy four tickets because they're like $20.
0: Right.
1: And I'd be like, I got three extra tickets. You're on the Lisa Go list. Let's go. And it was awesome. And everyone had a great time. I mean, that's a dance party in itself. So I know it's not go time yet, but that's intro.
0: That's all right. You mentioned the Bears game before I even had a chance to. So, again, good on you, Lisa.
1: Listen, and I am a Bears fan. I am a Chicago girly, even though I didn't. I went to school there. My dad grew up there. But, you know, go Bears.
0: Yeah, they look
1: orange, man.
0: I don't know if it was that they looked that good or the Eagles looked that bad last night, but yeah, Bears got the win.
1: Slayed. They went out there, rawr, they and, got their claws in it.
0: And now that we're wrapping up the month of September, that also means that the baseball playoffs are about to begin, and the NHL season has returned. Well, we'll return later on this evening. Pred's first game is still a day or two off. I just know that the Blackhawks will be taking on Las Vegas to start their season right about the same time that the Cubs have first pitch against the Padres tonight, which makes one wonder, what are they thinking over in the office at Major League Baseball? I mean, the hockey games have been on the schedule and on the calendar for months now. We didn't know what the baseball playoff schedule would be until we knew which teams were playing, and then they decide to put the Cubs at a 9 p.m. first pitch, and on the first game of the series, it just happens to coincide with opening night for the Blackhawks. I just
1: Yeah, that's
0: incomprehensible
1: gnarly.
0: To me. It
1: you
0: is.
1: You gotta have those double screens up hard.
0: I was gonna say, you've gotta have multiple TVs, and then you've gotta log into multiple streaming services.
1: Ugh,
0: and all,
1: what a pain in the keister, really is. Man.
0: It is, but
1: well,
0: but
1: sounds like a fun time at the same time.
0: It is. the whole 9 o'clock, like 9 p.m. and later start is not great. You actually texted me about the Bears game last night, and I was already asleep, and that was like 9:15, 9:20 last night.
1: I had texted you not recognizing the time at all. I was just in it because it started at 7, so I was and you know, you're having a good time, and then I looked at the clock. I was like, I have to walk home. Right. So I sped home and zonked out. I had a couple friends even text me, and they'd be like, wake up, and I'm like,
0: no. You wake up that following morning, text them when you wake up and say, wake up.
1: Oh,
0: up.
1: I do. I finish, and they're always like, so early. And I'm like,
0: And don't worry about texting me at, you know, late, because if I fail to silence the phone, that's my fault and no one else's fault. But I
1: hey,
0: did.
1: This was a good reason. This was a good text.
0: Definitely. But I did have the silence on, and that's why I didn't hear it. And
1: hey,
0: I was asleep.
1: The message still relays many hours later.
0: Yeah. Bears win still counts from last night's game.
1: Exactly.
0: Looking good to start things off out on the roads, and feeling crisp this morning. 54 degrees right now in downtown Nashville. We'll take a look at that forecast. Looks like we're going to, similar to yesterday, might actually get a little bit warmer, but we'll take a look at that forecast and run down the list of tickets we have to give away between now and 10 a.m. Thank you again for tuning in on a Tuesday here on Lightning in the Morning.
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0: 22 minutes after 6 o'clock on this Tuesday morning. It's at 54 degrees right now in Nashville, and going to get a little bit warm today, right, Lisa?
1: Just a little bit. Guys, our temperatures are going to start going down. It is. However,
0: inevitably at some point, right?
1: Inevitably, allegedly. I remember one year for Christmas, it was 90 degrees. We might have that this year. I don't know. But what I do know is this week, we are going to have some up and downs, which is actually not a bad thing. We're looking at about 61 degrees right now, and that temperature is going to rise to about 88 degrees, sunny and warm, a gorgeous day, maybe a great day for a hike. I don't know. Maybe go to the zoo. One of those. Now, tomorrow and Thursday, we're looking at a high of 92, 93 degrees, but those lows are going to stay in the mid-60s to the low 70s. So it's still going to be pretty awesome, pretty nicely temped. Then come this weekend, Friday, Saturday, and Sunday, we are looking at showers, and that temperature is going to go from 90 degrees on Friday and drop significantly down to 78, 79 degrees Saturday and Sunday. So we are cooling down. It says by Monday of next week, we're going to start getting fall feels. That's right, high of 80 degrees next week. So this is kind of the plummet, the up and then the down. Get in that pool while you can, because it's happening.
0: And rain in the forecast, which is wonderful news.
1: It's pretty nice.
0: Here in Middle Tennessee, we need some rain in the worst way. Actually thought about mowing the lawn yesterday afternoon and then decided it's just...
1: Nah.
0: I need for it to get a drink to be green and grow at least a little bit again, because I'm hoping one more mow will get me through the rest
1: one
0: of the
1: more
0: year.
1: Mow.
0: One more mow. Going to give you a chance to win
1: one
0: tickets
1: Mo-Mo.
0: To see Amel and the Sniffers at The Truth. The show is October 6th. We've got Suki Waterhouse tickets. That show also at The Truth on October 14th. And, well, Lisa's already mentioned it. Be a great idea for you to buy your tickets to Live on the Green.
1: Absolutely.
0: Unless you win a free pair from us here at Lightning 100. Ooh. We're going to give you a chance to win those tickets a little bit later this morning, later this hour. Music from Remy Wolf and the latest from the Foxys as well right now. Music from Sylvan Esso on Lightning in the Morning.

0: Lightning 100, that is Nashville's The Foxies with a new song, I Don't Care. I mean, I love The Foxies, that's the name of the song. just put out a new EP last week, of course, and was part of the Basement East show last Friday night, which I'm sure everyone in attendance thoroughly enjoyed.
1: A party.
0: I mean, come on, it's The Foxies, Post-Sex Nachos.
1: I mean,
0: that's a good time.
1: Pretty good.
0: Yard Act with New Beginnings. Also heard from Jose Gonzalez. Got it rolling. Music from Sylvan Esso. The song Sledge, that's on the new album. And of course, they're going to be headlining Brooklyn Bowl here in Music City in March of next year. 6:37 a.m. Good Tuesday morning, everyone.
1: Good Tuesday morning.
0: That's Lisa.
1: What's up?
0: I'm Jay.
1: Hey.
0: We're here in studio till 10 o'clock this morning. And Lisa, I've got some more research results here.
1: Okay, bring it on.
0: It was a study conducted by dating platform Agilis, and it was to use Google Keyword Planner search volume data for 28 terms across 30 major U.S. cities to find out which U.S. city is the best for a romantic getaway. So if I were to suggest a romantic getaway for you and your significant other, what do you think, what city do you think topped the list?
1: It's a really good question.
0: I mean, would you think of something kind of laid back, like maybe not a real populous city, maybe something near the beach or on a mountaintop?
1: Yeah. Like, I know at least here, I have a lot of friends who, like, they'll do retreats in Asheville, North Carolina. New York is another popular one, depending on the couple. Parts of Florida.
0: Okay. So, including, again, these the terms that they used to kind of put this data set together.
1: Okay.
0: It said included romantic getaways, couples activities, date night ideas, wedding venues, romantic restaurants, anniversary ideas, and proposal locations, and found that New York City is number one.
1: I was on it.
0: Yeah.
1: It's, I think, like, I mean, even just for a quick trip, especially outside of Nashville, there's so, it's so easy to get to, especially if you're in like middle America.
0: Not hard to find a flight to New York City.
1: I've had a lot of, you know, girlfriends be like, let's do a weekend in New York. I mean, the hardest part is just if you don't know anybody, finding a spot for more than a few of you because the places are so tiny. But yeah, it's super easy, great food, always an adventure. They stay up late, you know, can't go wrong with it.
0: Yeah.
1: So yeah, I second that.
0: So New York recorded 212 romance related Google searches per 100,000 residents, which earned it the number one spot. I must admit, I'm a little bit surprised at number two on the list.
1: Oh, Montana. Just kidding. I was just trying to think of something absolutely. You're making me look. Okay.
0: It's Nashville, Tennessee, Lisa.
1: Okay. Yeah. Yeah. Yeah. We got a lot of people here.
0: We do.
1: We got a great radio station. I heard about them. Lightning 100. I don't know if you know about them. There's a lot to do here.
0: Yeah. There is.
1: I feel like every time I'm on a plane, I'm like, oh, you're visiting. Okay.
0: What do you plan on seeing? You know, what are you coming to visit for? Are you going to the Opry? Are you going to, you know, is there a particular show? Or are you going to be, you know, boating on the lake? What, you know, what brings you to Nashville? Exactly. But number two on the list, followed by Austin, Texas.
1: Fair.
0: Chicago's number four.
1: Love.
0: You mentioned
1: Florida,
0: which Jacksonville, I think, qualifies as your on the coast, but it's not as populated as, say, Tampa or Miami or even Fort Lauderdale.
1: Totally.
0: Denver, Colorado. I could definitely see that because you're up in the Rocky Mountains.
1: Yeah, you can. There's things to do. Charlotte, North Carolina.
0: Yeah, what do you think about the rest of the list? Yeah.
1: Wow. San Antonio, Texas. Gorgeous. A lot of people don't know how pretty San Antonio is.
0: Agreed. I've been once and was taken aback by how cool this, and it's a huge city too, with a
1: huge
0: population,
1: but it's almost just like under the radar. It's like this, it's like a secret but not a secret.
0: Yep.
1: Fort Worth, Texas, and Columbus, Ohio, which I agree, great beer town, super fun
0: college town.
1: Yeah, college town. I agree. I still would have put Asheville on there. I know that there's, you know, with the natural disasters that happen, they need our help. They need us over there.
0: And it's a beautiful place.
1: Yeah, absolutely. You can still hike. You can still help out, pick up a shovel, move some things. Yeah, we did that with Billy Strings, the house that we Airbnb'd. Did not realize how much destruction was around it. It was almost like the house that we were staying was the only house standing. And we couldn't stand there just watch. I mean, there was like young kids with, you know, operating large, heavy, mechanics. And we were like, can we help with something? They're like, yeah, you want to just move some of these sticks over to this stick area? And we're like, sure, like, whatever, you know?
0: Usually the first thing that the folks running those machines will say, yeah, you can get out of the way. Yeah, move some of that stuff from over there to over there.
1: Yeah, there's a little bit of that. But yeah, very, very cool. Little weekend trips. I actually had a really good time in Louisville. Already talking about doing some type of girl weekend trip. There's lots of great vintage shops there. And it really wasn't that bad of a drive. 2.5 hours.
0: Oh, it's not bad at all.
1: And we gain an hour when we get back.
0: I was going to say, yeah, just keep in mind, if you're heading to Louisville, that's Eastern time zone, so you will lose an hour.
1: Yeah.
0: But you'll gain that hour when you come back home.
1: I kept telling my friends who are trying to get there for certain shows at the festival, and they're like, well, this says this time. And I was like, and I'm telling you, but they didn't want to listen, but oh well.
0: Some people have to learn the hard way. Do you want to see the full results in this full article? I'm actually reading this from travelandleisure.com. You can take a look, and we gave you the top 10 list, but might offer you some methodology. Either look at the list on where to go if you're looking to take this kind of trip, in the near future, or maybe you want to dive a little bit deeper. Travelandleisure.com for the full results. Of this research. Still doing all right on the roads, which is also great news, as it's going to be a great day here in Middle Tennessee. We appreciate
1: Tuesday.
0: You tuning in. Yes, again, beautiful weather. Going to get a little bit warm this afternoon, but perfect morning. Maybe brew up a pot of coffee. Maybe
1: fresh pots.
0: Yep, listen to us on the back deck, or take us with you if you're going out to walk the dog or maybe walk the kids to school.
1: Yeah.
0: Wherever you are, whatever you're doing, thanks for making Lightning 100 part of your day. We promised you new music from Remy Wolf, which we will get to right now, though. Going to play one from an artist that's got two shows coming up at Bridgestone Arena. Not far off, early in October, the 10th and 11th. Of course, I'm talking about Phoebe Bridgers. Here's Sidelines on Lightning in the Morning.

0: That's the new one from Remy Wolf. The song's called Bottle Here on a Lightning 100. It's on a new album entitled Mud, which will be out on October 9th. As we mentioned, October 10th and 11th, Phoebe Bridgers will be in Nashville. Played Phoebe's song, Sidelines. Also, Phoebe, one of the members of Boy Genius.
1: Yep.
0: Another member, Julian Baker, celebrating a birthday today. So,
1: well, there you go. Happy birthday,
0: Julian Baker. And again, congratulations to everyone that got tickets for one or maybe both of those Phoebe Bridgers shows. Sold out in no time.
1: So fast.
0: And they're almost upon us out at Bridgestone Arena. 7 minutes in front of 7 o'clock. Good Tuesday morning. Real quick, taking a look at the roads. We do have an accident reported on Rosa Parks Boulevard at I-65. That's actually not too far from us here in Marathon Village. That's where Lisa and I are right now. That's where the Lightning 100 studio is. A little bit of slow traffic as a result of that accident. Also starting to see the volume build. Not seeing any accidents, but looks like things are picking up on 24 West and 40 West headed towards downtown Nashville. We've got tickets to give away, which we will begin doing in the 7 o'clock hour. If you're just tuning in, welcome to the show. That might mean that you don't know exactly what's up for grabs.
1: That's true.
0: Between now and 10 o'clock. Lisa, you want to run down the list?
1: Oh, yeah. You can also hit us up on our Instagram at Lightning in the Morning. I do post which tickets we are going to be giving away. And here's what we've got to give away. We have a pair of tickets for Amel and the Sniffers happening at The Truth October 6th. I can't believe I'm saying that. It's literally around the corner. Mm-hmm. We also have a pair of tickets for Suki Waterhouse happening at The Truth October 14th. And we've got a pair of tickets for Live on the Green. This is with Guster and Grace Potter, to name a few of the bands. Also having Kara Frazier, the Brummies, Lucy Silvas, and
0: Beach Weather.
1: Mm-hmm. So we want you to have one of these tickets, and they're all literally around the corner, the 6th, the 14th, and the 18th. Sheesh.
0: And we'll give those away between now and at 10 a.m. Music lined up from Portugal the Man, some Mitski on the way. Get to some Jayhawks right after this quick timeout.
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0: Lightning 100, new from Michigander. That is Taxi from the new album that we got at the end of July. Also played Mitski for you, Washing Machine Heart. Snuck in some John Mayer Trio with Who Did You Think I Was. Actually did that just for you on this Tuesday morning,
1: Lisa. I was surprised. I was like...
0: Haven't played the Trio in a hot minute, and it comes with news that, of course, John played with Dead & Company.
1: Yes.
0: And did a couple of residencies out at the Sphere in Vegas in 24 and 25. And in 2027,
1: yes,
0: John's going to return to the venue to do a residency as a solo artist in April of 2027, Lisa. What are your plans on April 8th, 10th, 11th, 15th, 17th, and 18th?
1: I might very well have to be heading to go see John Mayer.
0: I guess that means I need to mark my calendar as well. Pre-sale will begin October 7th. Fans can register for the pre-sale at John's website.
1: And that then, sounds like a great weekend trip.
0: General on sale start on October 9th. This is pretty cool. He's going to be doing three different sets at each show of the residency. He'll do a solo set, a set with a full band, and then a set with the trio, which is John, Pino Palladino, and Steve Jordan.
1: It's three different nights.
0: No.
1: One night.
0: Each show of the residency on the April 8th, 10th, 11th, 15th, 17th, and 18th will have three sets in every show.
1: It's an event, man. It's an event. Okay, well, very cool. Friends, mark your calendars next year. We're going to Vegas.
0: And for those of you that don't make it, make sure you tune in to Lightning in the Morning, as I'll be here solo in the studio. It says it'll be the first time in 4 years that John will have performed with his trio bandmates. Maybe that has a little something to do with the fact that John has played so many shows with Dead & Company.
1: Sure.
0: And also Steve Jordan, not only a session drummer in demand, but also picked up that gig drumming for that band. What are they called? Oh, yeah, the Rolling Stones.
1: That one.
0: They're kind of a big deal, too.
1: I guess so.
0: But yeah, John Mayer fans might be making plans to head out to Vegas in the spring.
1: I mean, it's a good time. Everybody's doing it. Come on, John. Let's hang out.
0: I like the idea of showing up for one show and seeing three different sets within the show.
1: Well, and the Sphere is just an incredible experience. I can't even really describe it. It's a play on the mind in a way. It's just very cool. It's really intriguing and the sound's amazing.
0: Is an experience in and of itself. I mean,
1: yes.
0: They're... could get to, you know, the kids that practice in the garage down the street and put them on stage at the Sphere, and it's going to be a fun show.
1: Oh, absolutely. There's literally not a bad house in that spot. I'm really looking forward to it. Got to keep my eyes on those tickets, but good on you, John. We'll see you out there. Maybe we'll hang out. Maybe we'll just randomly meet and figure it out.
0: Hey, bumped into Dave Matthews over the weekend. So
1: I did.
0: It's known to happen.
1: And Sawyer Hill and Stanley Simmons and the Plain White Tees and Joby Riccio. That was a highlight. I saw Joby and she looked at me and I looked at her and I go, Joby. She goes, it is you.
0: I knew you.
1: It's always weird when you're like, you know, not in Nashville. So your mind is like, that looks like, is it? And I mean, it did help her backstage, but very cool.
0: I like walking by Bree Kennedy at the airport. Just like, wait a second. Is it you? It is you. Yeah, where are you going?
1: I mean, speaking of Bree Kennedy, she's one of our local artists of the week with Towns. I'm forgetting her. Tennille Towns. Yeah.
0: Oh, yeah?
1: Yeah, that's true. Posted it. Saw it.
0: Well, stay tuned because we'll play our local artist of the week a little bit later in the show. Right now, it's a Tuesday, but it's also September 29th. That marks... means tomorrow that marks the last day of the month.
1: No.
0: And that's the last day of Shrimptember. So head on out to Boston Commons, your locally owned and operated East Nashville establishment since 2006. 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Our friends at Boston Commons are bringing you this traffic report. We've got an accident reported blocking the right shoulder, 65 north at Concord Road down in Williamson County. Just north of the Cool Springs Galleria. Use caution in that area. If you are coming up 65 and you're not seeing the brake lights, just wait. You will see them
1: just
0: before long.
1: Wait.
0: That's right. That is the only accident I am seeing on all of the interstates right now. So thankfully, it's not even blocking any lanes of traffic. Just use caution down in Williamson County on 65 North. We're going to give away some tickets before we hit the top of the 8 o'clock hour. Stay tuned for your chance to win. We've also got music from Julia Jacklin, Monrovia. Get on the latest from This Is Lorelei right after this quick commercial break.
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0: Music from Steven Wilson Jr. That's Hardwired here on Lightning in the Morning. I saw a clip of Steven Wilson Jr. performing at a festival over the weekend.
1: Nice.
0: Not Bourbon and Beyond, but was out west for the Ohana Fest. And the clip that I saw was Steven Wilson Jr. playing a song from Temple of the Dog.
1: Yeah.
0: The tune is pretty cool. Of course, Hunger Strike is the song I'm referring to. And he started singing and playing it. And then had a special guest join him.
1: What
0: on stage? Well, who do you think it was? Yes, it was Eddie Vedder that
1: wow.
0: came out to perform the song with him. Steven Wilson Jr. coming back to Nashville, headlining The Truth in December. Two shows on the 11th and 12th. And that song, Hardwired, features Miranda Lambert, who will be playing the first public set, anyway, at The Truth later this week. That's Thursday night, which is October 1st, ladies and gentlemen.
1: Very good. Wow.
0: Heard the Brummies before that with the song Easy. You know the Brummies are going to be playing a show in Nashville, Lisa.
1: I heard about that. I'm really excited because, I don't know, it's happening on October 18th for our Live on the Green lawn warming party. Guys, it's going to be a really great time. I actually, late last night before I went to bed, I saw that the Brummies had posted an old video of them from the last time that they had played Live on the Green. So I did post that on our socials. Go check that out at Lightning in the Morning. This is going to just be a great time, blast from the pastest. And we've got a pair of tickets for the lawn warming party at Ascend Amphitheater on October 18th. So maybe it's time we give away some of those tickets right now.
0: Yeah.
1: Jay is giving a big, So the phone number is 615-777-5100. You do have to be at least 18 years or older to win and not won in the last 30 days. So make sure that you haven't won because we do have to hang up pretty quickly if you have so we can find our next winner. Caller number, Jay.
0: 10.
1: It's caller number 10. You are going to get a ticket plus another ticket, two tickets, to go see Live on the Green with all the friends. One and one.
0: That's two. Right. So we just played some Brummies, and while you're dialing to win these Live on the Green tickets, we're going to play some Grace Potter.
1: Woo!
0: From the new album, here's Love Me Not on Lightning in the Morning. When I'm

0: Julia Jacklin on Lightning in the Morning. It's from the new album, The Gem, which just came out on Friday. It's Get Away From Me.
1: Get Away From Me.
0: I think I'll love this.
1: I think I'll.
0: Amos Lee before that, What's Been Going On. Also heard from Monrovia with Field Song. And, of course, got it rolling with music from Grace Potter and Love Me Not. Of course, we love Grace. So excited that she's going to be part of Live on the Green October 18th. And congratulations to Justin.
1: Yeah.
0: He and his plus one will be out there at Ascend Amphitheater. He was a 10th caller through, won a pair of tickets to the show. Again, October 18th, you can still enter to win tickets to that show over on the ticket window, lightning100.com. We've also got tickets for Suki Waterhouse, which Lisa and I have a pair of those tickets to give away between now and 10 o'clock. Tickets for Death Cab for Cutie playing The Truth. VIP tickets to see Jack White next month.
1: Wow.
0: The Truth. We also have a chance for you to win tickets for one of the six Jason Isbell and 400 unit shows. Of course, the annual Ryman residency will be happening next month. Take a peek and enter to win today. Real quick, before we hit the top of the 8 o'clock hour, about 6 minutes in front of 8 o'clock, we do have an accident reported. 40 eastbound at Old Hickory Boulevard, and this one is blocking not one, not two, but the right three lanes. Very slow traffic back towards the Kingston Springs area. But again, 40 east at Old Hickory Boulevard. Get ready for those brake lights, folks. Speaking of other tickets available, in addition to the Suki Waterhouse tickets and Ammo and the Sniffers tickets that Lisa and I have to give away, if you head over to that ticket window, one of the options, tickets to one of the two Billy Strings shows happening in February at Bridgestone Arena. Quick time out right now, and then we're going to come back with Billy Strings and Burn the Other End on Nashville's Independent Radio.
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0: Lightning 100. That is Bree Kennedy and Tennille Towns with their song, The Pen. They are our local artists of the week. Yeah, I guess I gave that away early. I got so excited. I posted it. I saw it. Big fan of Bree. Tennille used to play my show long time ago, the Lisa Go Variety Show. It was a good time, folks.
1: Oh, there was no spoiler alert at all. Folks listening to the 615 last night knew very well.
0: That's very true.
1: But we also get to tell you now that the local artist of the week is brought to you by Blue Sky Studios Nashville.
0: Yeah, absolutely. We got Blue Sky Studios. Guys, if you are looking for a studio, whether it's working on a single, working on, I don't know, a photo shoot. I mean, what a great idea to say, hey, we want to record a single and do some content creation of the live recording of it. Well, this is a great space to do that, filled with history. I mean, if you want to feel the spirit of Dolly Parton and Randall Lambert, who have, I mean, Randall is still with us, of course. Mm-hmm. But if you want to head on over there, you can. All you have to do is go to bluesky.musicstudios.com. They are available for you right now. Just give them a ring, give them an email, see what you can do. Support local. Let's go.
1: Here, here. And thanks to Blue Sky Studios Nashville for supporting our local Artist of the Week program here on Lightning 100. Latest from Role Model, before that, High Hopes 3000, yet another artist that has a show at The Truth in the month of October.
0: So many at The Truth, man.
1: That one's not far off. Red Clay Strays also in that set. They've got two shows at Bridgestone Arena in late October. And it was local lightning from Will Ho getting us here into the 8 o'clock hour with Secondhand Heart, rolling back to 2003, Blackbird on a Lonely Wire. 8:17, good Tuesday morning, everyone, and thanks for spending part of it with us here on Lightning in the Morning. We're up to 61 degrees, abundant sunshine in our forecast for today, and most of tomorrow will kind of warm up again. As Lisa mentioned, we might actually hit the low 90s tomorrow, but it looks like those clouds will increase tomorrow and Thursday and might even bring us some rain showers.
0: Ooh.
1: Friday, Saturday, and Sunday as we head into the weekend. We've already given away tickets for Live on the Green. Still to come, your chance to win your way into Emil and the Sniffers. Guess where?
0: Where?
1: At The Truth,
0: so you
1: of course.
0: Get out.
1: October 6th and then October 14th, Suki Waterhouse will be headlining Nashville's newest venue. Quick look at the roads. We're still dealing with this accident we told you about at the end of last hour. Thankfully, it's no longer blocking the right three lanes, though. The on-ramp partially blocked. 40 east at Old Hickory Boulevard, still slow traffic on 40 behind where that accident was earlier this morning. We've also got an accident reported blocking the right shoulder, 65 south at Trinity Lane. Other than that, it looks just like volume. A lot of vehicles on the roads right now, which is not surprising considering it's a Tuesday at 8:18 a.m. But stay tuned for your chance to win the tickets that Lisa and I still have to give away. Another reminder, you can head over to lightning100.com. 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And one of them is for March 11th at The Truth.
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1: Post
0: Sex Nachos. Before that, A Lot to Lose. That one featuring Baylin. Of course, Post Sex Nachos' new album, Big Bad, is available now. And well,
2: waiting
0: if you're
2: for them to bring the vinyl in, guys.
0: Yeah. Well, they're also headed out on the road. They started the tour here in Nashville on Friday. They joined us last Thursday morning. So if you're streaming us from the website right now, lightning100.com, be sure and find out when Post Sex Nachos are visiting a town near you. 8:32 now, it is time to play Lieutenant Dan's DJ Pick of the Week, because it is Tuesday, and he went with Local Lightning from Joy Olatokun, a song called Easy Company. It's on Joy's new album, Hope is a Heavy Thing. So, I think you all know the drill. Let's give this song a listen together, and then if you want to take a minute or two and let us know what you think on the socials, we sure would appreciate it.
2: Yeah,
0: so, let's hit play on it. You ready, Lisa?
2: Let's go.
0: New music from Joy Olatokun. Here's Easy Company on Lightning in the Morning.

0: Lightning 100. That is Dan's, Lieutenant Dan's pick of the week. That's coming from Joy Oladokun, and it's called Easy Company. And I am loving it. It's very, makes me want to like pour wine and make pasta and be like my own easy company. You know what I'm saying?
1: Mm-hmm.
0: Love Joy. Love everything that she brings to the table. And guess what? Joy is playing a local venue at the Ryman. Go support local. Go check that out. November 19th, 7:30 p.m. Playing the Mother Church. Super excited. You don't want to miss it. Joy always puts on a good show. And I'm sure, because always in Nashville, there's special guests always. Always a special guest. We love that.
1: You just never know who's going to show up.
0: It's true.
1: Whether it's on stage or in the crowd with you as you're watching the show.
0: So true. You know, you'll be watching a show and then you look to your right and you're like, hey, that's Brandi Carlile.
1: It happens.
0: You know, it happens. Mm-hmm. So you just don't know. So get on out there. See what adventure you can find, folks.
1: Yeah, here, here, Lisa. Good Thanks. Advice. 23 minutes ahead of 9 o'clock, a Tuesday morning. Yes, and as we've mentioned, it is September 29th, which does mean that October is only 2 days away. October 5th is the deadline to register to vote in this year's general election in November. Have you registered to vote? If you haven't, make sure that you do by October 5th, which is next Monday. 11:59 p.m. is the deadline. You can get all the information that you need over at govotetn.gov. Just make sure if you're not already registered
0: to go register.
1: That's right. You got to do that by next Monday night in order to vote in early November. Quick look at the roads because, well, this is the time that we need to keep an eye on things out there. We do have a report of a crash blocking the left lane. This is 40 East at 46th Avenue over on the west side. Crash reported I-65 South at Dickerson Pike. We've got an accident reported on Briley Parkway South at Hyde's Ferry Pike. And, well, as I zoom out, it's pretty much just volume. No, I take that back. There is another one. Sorry, folks.
0: Just kidding.
1: Not making the accidents, just reporting on them here on Lightning in the Morning. We do have an accident reported 24 West at Bell Road, which is just slowing things down further. Already slow due to heavy volume in that area. And let's see here. Still dealing with the one. It's not blocking any lanes of traffic, which is good, but it's still slow up north of town. 65 South at Trinity Lane. Accident blocking the right shoulder.
0: Buggers.
1: Got music on the way. So we just played Post Sex Nachos.
0: Yes.
1: Which features Balin.
0: Yes.
1: We're going to play Balin's new song, Ooh. Swim, a little bit later in the hour. Right now, it's the new one from Tom Odell on Lightning 100.

0: Lightning 100, that's the new one from Balin. Song's called Swim. And I tell everybody, I told Lisa off air, and I had that song stuck in my head all day long yesterday.
1: It's so catchy.
0: It really is.
1: And you're just humming along to it, and you're like, ah, yeah, man. It's great.
0: And it's still not too late in the year to swim.
1: That's right. Yeah. Swim on, people.
0: Noah Kahan, Jack White, and Tom O'Dell in that set. It is 8:54 a.m. Good Tuesday morning, everyone. It is September 29th, which is arguably one of my favorite days of the year because it is National Coffee Day.
1: Ah, and I got my frothy in my cup, and it is so good.
0: Yeah, and folks love coffee here in America.
1: They do.
0: According to the 2026 National Coffee Data Trends Fall Report, 66% of Americans drank coffee in the past day.
1: Wow.
0: Yep.
1: Wow.
0: I definitely did.
1: Yeah.
0: And coffee runs are making a big comeback, with out-of-home coffee consumption climbing to its highest level since before 2020.
1: Trying to think when I started.
0: About 83% still brew their coffee at home. 38% grabbed a cup from a coffee shop, restaurant, or another location outside of the house.
1: Mm-hmm.
0: It says another sign that tastes are changing. Specialty coffee is now more popular than traditional coffee.
1: I hear that for sure.
0: Yeah.
1: I wonder if specialty coffee, if they also mean like the different beans. And what is traditional? Like, is that what they mean? The traditional coffee bean?
0: Beans roasted, ground.
1: Caramel macchiato. Mm-hmm. In the chai, the dirty chai and the matchas. Yeah, we went to a couple coffee shops while in Louisville. And yeah, it was so many. I was just like, where is just the basic coffee?
0: Yeah, do you have any coffee flavored coffee? Like where you take the water, you grind the beans, and then you filter the hot water through the coffee,
1: yeah.
0: And then we drink that.
1: They had ube, they had matcha, they had like a mango strawberry. I was like, am I in a smoothie shop or in a coffee shop? But yeah, I enjoy just I don't do a lot of the frilly stuff. I've been really into cold foam though lately. Have you gotten into the cold foam?
0: Nope.
1: I might need to get into it. It's kind of fun. It's like whipped cream, but not. I don't know. And cinnamon. That's been like the only sweet parts I put in there.
0: Nope.
1: But yay, coffee day.
0: Yeah, it's National Coffee Day, so celebrate, folks. Quick time out, back with your lightning flashes. And yes, we still have tickets to give away between now and 10 o'clock. Our lightning in the morning.
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1: And now it is time for your lightning flashes, folks. That's right. It's Tuesday, which means Sevier Park has their 12 South Farmers Market, over 50 vendors, live music, and food trucks. This is happening from 4 to 7 p.m., and it's free.
0: Yes, it is free. Tomorrow, Wednesday, September 30th at Harkin Hall, it's Music City Roots featuring Neither Hour, The Hen House Prowlers, Steel Wheels, and Rebecca Fraser, beginning at 7 o'clock.
1: And mark your calendars on Saturday, October 3rd. This is happening at the Donaldson Station Boulevard. It's the Noblin Fest. If you have been listening to our commercials, they are so delightful and so fun. This is a live music from Staggily, Boke, Them Vibes, and more, plus an art show, food, kids' activities, and goblins or noblins. 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Should be a great time.
0: That's coming up on Saturday. It is coming up on October 14th. That Suki Waterhouse is headlining The Truth. Going to give away two free tickets to that show to the fifth caller through to the Lightning 100 studio. Be caller number 5 right now, 615-777-5100. And we'll give away a pair of tickets to that show while we're taking these calls. Let's all listen to Suki Waterhouse.
1: Let's do it.
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0: Music from Violet Grohl on Lightning in the Morning. That was Bug in the Cake. It was Pete Yorn before that, title track to his brand new album we got earlier this year, All the Beauty. We also heard music from J.D. McPherson, Scratching Circles, Jim James with Come Again. Also heard The Head and the Heart with their cover of the Swimming Song, and got it rolling with music from Suki Waterhouse.
1: Yeah.
0: And congratulations going on to Francis, who was caller number 5, scored the tickets that Lisa and I had to give away this morning to see Suki Waterhouse at The Truth on October the 14th. We are 25 minutes into the 9 o'clock hour. Good Tuesday morning, one and all.
1: Tuesday morning.
0: How you feeling at this point in the morning, Lisa?
1: You know, I cannot believe that I'm actually feeling pretty good considering I drove through the night on Sunday, got here on time yesterday, then had a full day, did no rest, and then went to bed a little bit later than I thought I was going to because of the Bears game.
0: Mm-hmm.
1: I'm feeling pretty good, and I also got some coffee this morning.
0: That probably is making the difference, I would think.
1: That's definitely helpful.
0: Especially on National Coffee Day, right?
1: Yeah, 100%. So, yeah, I'm feeling sprite. I'm feeling pretty good. I'm feeling pretty, pretty good.
0: Almost 70 degrees right now. Again, sunshine in our forecast today. The better part of tomorrow and Thursday before the clouds roll in and we have some rain showers, which usually when we say heading into the weekend, we might have some rain. People would be like, wah, wah. Not after the September that we have had, which is among the driest on record here.
1: Wow.
0: In the Nashville area. I believe they've officially said, too, that temperature-wise, it's the warmest.
1: Okay.
0: On record.
1: Wow.
0: And, well, if you've been here every day through the month of September, you know that absolutely checks out. We also know that we've got one more pair of tickets to give away. We better do that before we wrap up the show, right?
1: I think we shall.
0: On October 6th, Ammo and the Sniffers are playing at The Truth. Again, getting ready to have their first official show day after tomorrow with Miranda Lambert, and then they're aren't many days off through the month of October. But October the 6th, if you want to see Ammo and the Sniffers, call us right now in the studio, 615-777-5100. And it's Lisa's turn to pick a number.
1: Ooh.
0: For which caller you should try to be.
1: We've gotten some pretty high ones today. Let's go with caller number 5. Caller number 5, you're going to get to go to see Ammo and the Sniffers at The Truth. Happening October 6th. Maybe I should have picked 6. Now I'm sticking with 5. So the phone number is 615-777-5100. Give us a call right now to win.
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0: On Alicia Blue here on Lightning 100. That was Backwards Again. Lucius before that. Also snuck in some Beatles, An Old Brown Shoe. Kurt Vile in that set. Also heard from Beck and Tame Impala. 10 minutes in front of 10 o'clock. Good Tuesday morning, everyone. Jay and Lisa actually getting ready to sign off and make our way through the rest of this beautiful Tuesday here in Middle Tennessee, but not before we thank all of you for joining us, and not before we have another episode of Go Time.
1: That's right. We've got some Go Time. You know, earlier this morning, I kind of mentioned it, and I think we're going to continue with that. Go buy tickets to a show. Just buy, go to local venue, maybe just get a gift card. Go to Blue Room, go to the East Room, go to Basement, whatever, and maybe get 2 to 4 tickets and just support your local venues, because we take them for granted. We genuinely take them for granted. We have such an amazing and robust music city, and there's a lot of things coming up around us, but it started somewhere. I remember actually some little Go Time action back in the day. I've talked about this before, but Sturgill Simpson and I used to play a show together at a wine bar, and after we'd play, we'd get paid $20. And he'd get a beer, I'd get a wine. And then afterwards, we'd go across the street to Station Inn, which he'd introduce me to the Time Jumpers. But that taught me so much about like the core of Nashville, and just kind of, you know, little by little, some of the music that was creeping around these parts. So Go Time says, go buy some tickets to a local show, support your local artist, or just buy a gift card and know you're going to a show eventually.
0: Buy those extra tickets, you're going to make some folks happy, too.
1: Yeah. Real happy. Look at Station Inn. It's so tiny around all the big buildings now.
0: And just for my own personal satisfaction.
1: Yes.
0: Cubs play the San Diego Padres. Game one tonight. Who wins the game tonight in San Diego?
1: I want the Cubs to win. I want them to.
0: Who do you predict is going to win the game tonight,
1: probably,
0: Lisa?
1: We're going to go with Cubs, because yesterday, you know, we're going Chicago proud. Chicago proud.
0: You had me at Cubs. That's all I wanted to hear.
1: Yeah, all right.
0: Stephanie's on the way, taking over here in studio at the top of the hour here on Nashville's Independent Radio.
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Lightning 100, that is Geese with Texas, who just played last night out at the Ryman, and I was so happy to finally get to see them live, and it was just like an unbelievable show. Like one of those that like I knew it was going to be great, and it was far better than my expectations even were. So they are playing out there again tonight. If you are going, get excited. It is so fun. Houndmouth before that one with Tiger Blood. My name is Stephanie, wearing my new Geese shirt because get that merch. Support your favorite bands. We got plenty of music coming up. Danielle Ponder, Gillian Welch, Broken Social Scene, and right now, Kevin Morby, 100,000 on Lightning 100.

0: Lightning 100. That's Jesse Wells. Won't you come out tonight? Just a couple weeks away from his show here in Nashville. Going to be headlining at the Pinnacle October 16th with Hudson Freeman opening that show, whom I'm also a fan of. And we're actually going to get to have Jesse Wells here in the studio on my show the day before he plays. So he'll be stopping by on the morning of October 15th to chat and play some songs on air. And of course, don't forget, if you miss our in-studios, you can always check out the videos over on our website and our YouTube page. 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Abigail Rose, post-sex nachos, an interview we got to do with Blonde Shell a few weeks back, Vitamin String Quartet, and more. 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And then if you head over to the YouTube page, we got them going back years and years, well over a decade of stuff over there. Broken Social Scene before that one, Only the Good I Keep, Gillian Welch with her cover of Black Star. My name's Stephanie. Coming up after the break, going to have Lieutenant Dan's DJ pick this week. New local music from Joy Olatokun coming up on Lightning 100.
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0: Time for Lieutenant Dan's DJ pick this week. He's going with a local one from Joy Olatokun, who recently released her new album, Hope is a Heavy Thing, and is going to be headlining at the Ryman November 19th. Here's Joy Olatokun, Easy Company on Lightning 100.

Lightning 100, Lieutenant Dan's DJ pick this week, Joya Lotacoon with new local music. That's called Easy Company from her new album, which is out now. And do not miss her show headlining at the Ryman on Thursday, November 19th. That's on sale over at Ryman.com. My name's Stephanie. We got Bully coming up, Father John Misty right now, Annabelle Dinda, Whatever You Wanna on Lightning 100.

0: Lightning 100, Aubrey Bug with some local music that's called Nosedive from her new debut album, I Think I Had Something Once, which is out now. And I featured a different song from that on not last night's episode, but I think it was just last week's episode of New Music Monday. They had a bunch of great stuff on last night that just came out last week. Julia Jacqueline with one from her new album, Alex Eisenberg, Bella Porch, M83, who just released their 10th studio album. We had Blonde Shell, Matt Berninger of The National, the new solo one, and a whole bunch more. 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

Lightning 100, Remy Wolf, that is Bottle. Her new album, Mud, going to be coming out next Friday, October 9th. Johnny Blue Skies and the Dark Clouds before that one, Don't Let Go, headlining at Bridgestone this Friday, October 2nd, just a few days away. My name is Stephanie. We don't have to wait too much longer for Fontaines D.C.'s new album either. Dopamine Chamber, going to be coming out on October 16th. Here's Marianne on Lightning 100.

0: Lightning 100. That's great new local music from Daniel Nunnally. It's called Carry Me Home. Alex Amen before that, California Blues. And then the Colt back there taking us back to 1985. She Sells Sanctuary. My name is Stephanie. Still riding high from Geese last night at the Ryman. I will not be back out there tonight, but they will be back out there tonight. And, you know, it has been sold out forever, but I know some of you are good at weaseling your way into things. So if you haven't got tickets yet, they got one more show left in Nashville. And coming up after our break, we got Devin Gill Fillion for you, Genesis Owusu, Meals. And also, don't forget, if you want to get tickets to some other shows here in Nashville, see some of your favorite bands, check out lightning100.com/ticket window. Right now up there, Death Cab for Cutie for their show at The Truth in March. Jack White coming up soon. Suki Waterhouse, Switchfoot, Amel and the Sniffers. Jason Isbell and the 400 Unit are live on the Green Lawn Warming Party. 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

0: Lightning 100, love that one, from Tommy Lafroy. That is Slush Puppy, their new album gonna be coming out. Actually, I think it's their debut full-length album, coming out at the end of this month. No, end of next month. It's not October yet, just feels like it is. October 23rd, we'll be getting The Precariat from Tommy Lafroy. Caroline Rose before that, Yip Yip Yow. And also, we had Meals back there, Out West. My name is Stephanie, been with you this Tuesday morning. I am getting out of here, though. Lieutenant Dan on his way in, taking over for your afternoon and bringing us another day of the Lightning 100 Request Lunch that will, of course, be starting at noon. So I'll be back in here tomorrow at 10, usual time, and I got a few more songs lined up for us before Dan takes over, including Cage the Elephant, coming up right after this break on Lightning 100.
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1: And just like that, it's time for another Lightning 100 request lunch on a beautiful day in Nashville. It will get warm, but still 78 degrees, taking its time at least to get into the mid to upper 80s. We'll stay shy in 90. That's nice. And we got cool tickets to give away, giving you a chance to win your way into Bridgestone Arena. This Friday, we return for Johnny Blue Skies and the Dark Clouds. Today, I feel like Serge would appreciate me staying away from the social media to take these requests today. Today, we're going to go old school, just on the phones. You want to be in the running? You got to make your request here in the studio, 615-777-5100. Ah, there goes the phone. It's ringing already. You can go Johnny Blue Skies and the Dark Clouds. You can go Sturgill Simpson, however you want to get there. I'll be playing your request. We'll announce that a winner in less than an hour. And yes, let's get it rolling with some Johnny Blue Skies and the Dark Clouds. Don't Let Go on Nashville's independent radio, Lightning 100.

Lightning 100. Johnny Blue Skies and Dark Clouds. It's a situation. Tim hoping to hear it. Calling in for that request. And if you missed it, when I started the hour, we played Don't Let Go. And I said, I'm exclusively taking requests over the phone lines today. 615-777-5100. It's not exclusive to the Johnny Blue Skies catalog. You can go Sturgill Simpson or however you want to find him. And you're going to find him on stage at Bridgestone Arena this Friday with no opener and a three-hour set. Everyone I know who has caught one of these shows on this tour so far has said it is incredible. And yeah, it's our chance to see him in our backyard this Friday out at Bridgestone Arena. Tim's in the running. What's your request? 615-777-5100. If you have anything in the past 30 days, you can request some Sturgill, some Johnny Blue Skies, and be in the running for a free pair of tickets to the show this Friday as we sing along with Sturgill for lunch on Lightning 100.

Lightning 100, enjoying some mint tea with Johnny Blue Skies and the Dark Clouds. Going to be at Bridgestone Arena this Friday. And we're diving into that Sturgill catalog for lunch today. Kicked off the hour with Don't Let Go, into Tim's request for Situation. Chris was hoping to hear Sing Along. We got on Justin's request for Brace for Impact, Live a Little. Sarah was hoping to hear Make Art, Not Friends. And yeah, we were just enjoying that mint tea. Time for you to get your request in right now. Only way to get it to us today for this pair of tickets is to call your request into the studio right now, 615-777-5100. Before we continue with our Johnny Blue Skies and Dark Clouds and Sturgill Simpson request lunch, we are going to get on my DJ pick of the week with a brand new one from Joy Ladakun. She'll be at the Ryman headlining in November. 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

Lightning 100, that's new from Nashville's own Joy Lotacoon, Easy Company. It's going to be in November. Joy headlines the Ryman. Heard Casey playing that last night on the 615. Joy calls Nashville, Tennessee home and enjoyed it enough to make it my DJ pick of the week. You can let us know what you think on the socials at Lightning 100. Here in the studio, 615-777-5100. Taking requests exclusively on the show today. If you want to be in the running for tickets to Johnny Blue Skies and the Dark Clouds, you got to call them in. It's this Friday. We head to Bridgestone with Johnny Blue Skies. I love that there's no dark clouds out there today. It is a beautiful one here in Music City. It will get warm, but we're still at 79. So enjoy the moment and give yourself a chance to win tickets to this show. It could be from Sturgill's catalog or as Johnny Blue Skies and the Dark Clouds. That's what we get on right here is a Brooke hoping to hear those Scooter Blues on Lightning 100.

0: Lightning 100 diving in for lunch today. Turtles all the way down. That's Sturgill Simpson and giving you a chance to see his band, Johnny Blue Skies and the Dark Clouds, this Friday out of Bridgestone Arena. Annie in the running with Mercury in Retrograde. It was Lauren hoping to hear their fun cover of A Wider Shade of Pale. Eddie, one to party all the time, and again on that Scooter Blues for Brooke. As we take a quick break, come back, find out who's winning their way into Bridgestone Arena this Friday to see Johnny Blue Skies and the Dark Clouds.
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0: Lightning flashes for Tuesday, September 29th. This is the last Tuesday of September. We got the fall weather to prove it. We're going to be out of Sevier Park today. Sorry. Yeah, no more Centennial Park for the year, right? At least as far as going out there for Musician's Corner. We've had the grand finale of their fall season, but the 12 South Farmers Market season goes through October on Tuesdays, which means it's today, 4 to 7 p.m. It's always so much fun out there. Over 50 vendors, live music, and food trucks. Tomorrow, we're heading to Harkin Hall, one of the most beautiful venues on the planet. It's in Madison, Tennessee, and it's home to Music City Roots. Going to be out there for Neither Hour, The Hen, House, Prowler, Steel Wheels, and Rebecca Fraser, starting at 7 tomorrow. And this Saturday in Donelson at the Donelson Station Boulevard, it's Noblin Fest with live music from Stagalee, Volk, Them Vibes, and more. They'll have an art show, food, kids activities, and of course, goblins. It's from 10 a.m. to 6 p.m. And you can find out more on our concert calendar at lightning100.com. As we wrap up the noon hour and turn a pair of tickets for Johnny Blue Skies and the Dark Clouds this Friday at Bridgestone Arena into free tickets. And it looks like it was a request that came in earlier from Tim. He was hoping to hear Situation, such a great one from Johnny Blue Skies and the Dark Clouds. They give a great show. There's no opener. There's no break. It is 3 hours of incredible musicians giving you an awesome show. And it's happening in our backyard this Friday at Bridgestone Arena. So congrats to Tim for scoring those tickets as we wrap it up, keeping it between the lines with Sturgill Simpson on Lightning 100.

0: Lightning 100, Guster and Amsterdam. That tune is so fun. I love them. You love Guster too? Hey, guess what? I got tickets for you to see Guster at Ascend Amphitheaters coming up just a couple Sundays away. We'll be out there October 18th for our Live on the Green lawn warming party. We got a new green for you, and we're going to be back out there in 2027. The warming is happening October 18th. Which I cannot believe how quickly that is going to get here. Guster, Grace Potter, Beach Weather, The Brummies, Lucy Silvas, and Kara Frazier. It is going to be fun. And I got a pair of tickets for you if you're the seventh caller through right now. Give it a try. 615-777-5100. 1, 2, 3, 4, 5, 6. Great acts. You got a chance to see if you're caller seven right now.
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Lightning 100, that's new, Death Cab for Cutie. It was Stone Over Water. We had Blonde Shell, Heart Has to Work So Hard, 37 minutes into the 1 o'clock hour. It's Tuesday, the last Tuesday of September. October is upon us, and a couple Sundays in on October 18th, we're going to spend the afternoon and evening at Ascend Amphitheater. We got six bands we want you to come out and see: Guster, Grace Potter, Beach Weather, The Brummies, Lucy Silvas, and Kara Frazier. Just give away a pair of tickets to Morgan. Morgan, who hadn't won in 3 years. Congrats to her scoring these tickets. We have another pair you can enter to win on our ticket window over at lightning100.com. Bunch of prizes there. Not just any old tickets. If you're looking at the Jack White tickets, it's a VIP prize you can put yourself in the running for, just like the Switchfoot tickets. Switchfoot going to be out at The Truth, which things are firing up out there later this week. We've been waiting a long time for it. October is when it starts, and Switchfoot's going to be out there next week. It'll be at Bridgestone Arena. We got Billy Strings for a pair of nights in February before he does his Ryman show. This has become an annual tradition there. And we got a pair of tickets up for grabs at lightning100.com/ticket window as we get ready for Billy with Billy Strings. Burn the Other End on Lightning 100.

have nothing good to say.

Lightning 100, that is Feeble Little Horse and Rewind. We did a fun Q&A with them over on the Lightning 100 Instagram. And yes, be sure to pull up Lightning 100 on Instagram, where we just got another fun one up with Blonde Shell. You can check that out at Lightning 100 on Instagram, where not only can you get over there and find great content, but we have prizes you can try and win. It's where we post about our local artist of the week, which is coming up. We got a great one this week. We just found out about it last night on the 615. It's Bree Kennedy and Tennille Towns. That's on the way right now. A band that came by our broadcast out at Americana Fest and gave an incredible show later that night out at Basement East. They are Future Birds, and this is their new song, Fly On Lightning 100.

0: Lightning 100, Bree Kennedy teaming up with Tennille Towns for the Pen. We've got that in heavy rotation the rest of this week. It was last night that got announced as our local artist of the week. And a big thanks to our friends at Blue Sky Studios here in Nashville, Tennessee. They support our local artist of the week program. Casey, shout out to that guy. 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And he plays the best of the best. And of those best, he makes them the local artist of the week. And we're longtime fans of Bree Kennedy around here. Great to see Bree teaming up with Tennille Towns. And happy to have it in heavy rotation all this week. 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
1: 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One we heard for the first time last night on the 615. We heard Mermaid, Jesse Wells before that. Won't you come out tonight? My name is Casey. Hello, good afternoon. Coming up this hour, Steve Lacy. Also got Dwayne Betts on the way and the latest from Yard Act. Right now, Mega Sound. Let's do one called Supersize on Nashville's independent radio, Lightning 100.

Lightning 100, Nashville's independent radio, and there's Yard Act and his new beginnings from You're Gonna Need a Little Music. Generally speaking, that is true. Black Crowes before that, going back to Southern Harmony 1992, and Sting Me and Local Lightning before that. We heard Hangman from Courtney Marie Andrews and the Valentine album. My name's Casey. Hello, Steve Lacy on the way. And going to go to the Isle of Hope album. Dwayne Betts coming up later on this hour. Coming up later on this afternoon, about 4 o'clock, 12 South Farmers Market, back at Sevier Park. 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I will tell you, this is one you don't want to miss, because last Tuesday of the month. And what does the last Tuesday of the month mean? That's right. It's a puppy play date today at the 12 South Farmers Market. 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What about we do one right now? What do you think about maybe some Buddy Miller? You want to hear Buddy Miller? Let's do As Long As I Have You on Lightning 100.

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And there's Medium Build, Home Depot, the name of that one. And Medium Build is going to be at Brooklyn Bowl coming up in November. November the 20th, along with Eden Joel, Michigander before that. We're freaking out from over before you know it. My name is Casey. Aubrey Bug is coming up this hour. That's Local Lightning. Same with Dan's DJ pick coming up shortly. That's a new one from Joy Lotticoon. Right now, let's hear Julia Jacklin. Here's Get Away From Me. I Think I'll Love You Soon. It's on Lightning 100.

0: Lightning 100, Asheville's independent radio. Good to hear from Daniel Ponder again, putting an album out October the 9th. Be listening for Everything Has Changed. We just heard Sun and Moon and Lumineers before that. From Cleopatra, a song called Sleep on the Floor. My name is Casey. Aubrey Bug, still to come this hour. And got some Drew Holcomb and the Neighbors a little later on. As of about 18 minutes ago, you can go to Sevier Park and do the 12 South Farmers Market. I feel like you should. It's going to run until 7, right? Rain or shine. I don't think it's going to be a big problem today. But regardless, rain or shine, you go, you hang out. If you get there now, you got, what, about 3 hours, basically, to go and see over 50 of your favorite local artisans. And there's food trucks. And, of course, today is the last Tuesday of the month. You know what happens on the last Tuesday of every month? Do you know? Puppy play date. That's right. You're going to miss out if you don't head to Sevier Park. 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Lieutenant Dan has a DJ pick just because it's Tuesday and he's keeping things local. Next.
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0: Every Tuesday, Lieutenant Dan gets a DJ pick, and on this particular Tuesday, he is keeping it local from an artist who is going to be headlining the Ryman coming up Thursday, November the 19th. 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

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I like that a lot. I'm a big Joy Lotacoon fan. I know I'm not alone there. From Hope is a Heavy Thing, Easy Company. What do you think about Dan's DJ pick? 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Aubrey Bug on the way, and right now it's Interpol's turn. 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
1: 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And I think now we're being joined by Suki Waterhouse, Dan.
0: Hey, Suki. 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
1: 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This world keeps changing and I can't keep the pace. It's like a race.

0: 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That's called Nosedive. The album is, I think I had something once. A bunch of Local Lightning last night. Every Monday, we do the 615 at 6. If you miss it, I mean, we do have another opportunity for you to kind of hear what's going on here in the Music City. And it comes up on Saturday at 6. Two more hours of Local Lightning on 615 Saturday. Get your music to us. 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Of course, Drew Holcomb could probably find his way around town pretty well. Heard Drew and the Neighbors doing Here We Go. And Father John Misty with The Payoff. And 12 South Farmers Market, that's what we're all about today because, I mean, it's happening today. It's happening every Tuesday through the end of October. Go to 12southfarmersmarket.com, see what they got doing down there in Sevier Park. I will remind you that today being the end of the month, it's a puppy play date. You don't want to get left out. I mean, it's an event built around puppies and playing with them at a farmer's market. That's a Tuesday right there. 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Stephen Wilson Jr. next.
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0: special performances from the Brummies, Lucy Silvas, and Kara Frazier. 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
2: Lightning flashes for today. It's Tuesday, September the 29th, which also seems really sudden and like it's about time. 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Stephen Wilson Jr. headlining The Truth 2 days in December, the 11th and the 12th. And right now, joined by Miranda Lambert on one called Hardwired on Lightning 100.

Lightning 100, Nashville's independent radio jungle doing The Wave. That's their latest one from that Sunshine album. Brother Wallace 2, it is Casey. And coming up this hour, Bree Kennedy and Tennille Towns, your local artists of the week, releasing some new music here in a few days. And we're going to hear a new song here in a few minutes. Also, The War on Drugs, also Bridget Calls Me Baby. And right now, local lightning, this time from the Bends. Here's Seasons Change on Lightning 100. Fall.

0: 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Bridget calls me baby from Irreversible. That's I can take the sun out of the sky. Kind of a weird flex. I don't think you can do it, but even if you do today, take the sun out of the sky, make it all gray, rainy, whatever you got coming, it's not going to matter. Do it today, in fact, because rain or shine, it's the 12 South Farmers Market. 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Over 50 of your favorite local vendors hanging out on this, a puppy play date out there. 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

0: 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Bree Kennedy and Tennille Towns together, your local artists of the week. That's one called The Pen. That is going to come out this week. Sounded real good last night on the 615. Going to sound real nice all week long. Thanks to Blue Sky Studios, 5886 Edmondson Pike. 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

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Creamer there from Miracle Year. That's Mean Streets, a little Ray LaMontagne before that. My name is Casey. One more hour together featuring Local Lightning from the Foxies. Also got some Lake Street Dive coming up in a few. Right now, the latest from Bedouin. Here's One Thing Right on Nashville's independent radio, Lightning 100.

0: Lightning 100 Asheville's independent radio, the latest from Lake Street Dive. That is You're Never Around. The Who before that from 1966. We heard My Generation, Jovi Riccio doing Love with a Song. It's Casey in the 12 South Farmers Market. It is still a happening right now. Got a little bit of time left. 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Now, maybe you think you can beat that. I don't know how you would. I don't. Get down to Sevier Park right now. Of course, it's every Tuesday through the end of October, and there's a schedule, and you can look at it right now at 12SouthFarmersMarket.com.
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0: 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Music from the Foxies. It's Local Lightning. That's one called I Don't Care. Heard that one a bunch here the last couple weeks on our local shows. Next one coming up Saturday at 6. Why, that's 615 Saturday. Balin before that doing Swim, and Lucy Dacus with Planting Tomatoes. And my name is Casey. Time for me to go. Back tomorrow about 3 o'clock. If you want to go ahead and just make a plan to hang out, I'd love to see you. I'm going to do these and be right back. And we'll shut it down with some Cage the Elephant next.
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0: plus special performances from the Brummies, Lucy Silvas, and Kara Frazier. And this is just the beginning. 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